People Links. US President Donald Trump has said the ceasefire with Iran was at its weakest and on massive life support a day after he rejected Tehran's proposal to end the months-long war as totally unacceptable. In response to a question on the ceasefire with Iran in the wake of the rejection of the peace proposal, Trump told reporters at the Oval Office that it is at its weakest. After reading that piece of garbage they sent, it's on life support. Massive life support, he added. During an event on maternal health care at the White House, Trump asked the participants to keep their remarks short as he had a meeting with a large group of generals on the issue of Iran. Trump received the Iranian proposal on Sunday amid hopes that it could lead to a breakthrough to end the war with Iran that began on February 28th, blocking the key sea route for global oil supplies, leading to fuel shortages in several countries. In a social media post, Trump said that he has read the response from Iran's so-called representatives and he didn't like it, calling the response totally unacceptable. In IPL cricket, Delhi Capitals defeated Punjab Kings by 3 wickets at the Himachal Pradesh Cricket Association Stadium in Dharamshala last night. Today, Gujarat Titans will take on Sunrisers Hyderabad at the Narendra Modi Stadium, Ahmedabad. The match will start at 7:30 p.m. And that is the end of this news bulletin.

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0: Senior BJP leader Himanta Biswa Sarma will be sworn in as the Chief Minister of Assam in Guwahati today. Assam Governor Lakshman Prasad Acharya will administer him the oath of office and secrecy at a ceremony to be held at the Veterinary College Playground in Khanapara area of the city. Four ministers, including two from BJP and one each from AGP and BPF, will also take oath along with Chief Minister. We have more from a correspondent.
2: Along with Dr. Himanta Biswa Sarma as Chief Minister, four other members of the Council of Ministers will also be sworn in today. The four cabinet ministers are Rameshwar Teli, Atul Bora, Charan Boro and Ajanta Niyog. The swearing-in ceremony will be witnessed by Prime Minister Narendra Modi, Union Home Minister Amit Shah, Defence Minister Rajnath Singh, several union ministers and chief ministers of BJP-ruled states. The Veterinary College ground at Khanapara in Guwahati has been fully decorated to host the swearing-in ceremony. Elaborate arrangements have been made at the venue in view of the large gathering expected for the event. The Kamrup Metro District Administration has also issued traffic advisories in several parts of the city to avoid congestion and ensure smooth movement of vehicles. Rakesh Dole, Akashwani News, Guwahati.
0: Enforcement Directorate ED has arrested former Fire and Emergency Services Minister of the Government of West Bengal, Sujit Basu, in Kolkata, in connection with the South Domdom Municipality recruitment scam. We have more from a correspondent.
3: After more than 10 hours of interrogation, he is the first former minister to be arrested since the BJP government took charge in Bengal. ED officials say the alleged irregularities took place between 2014 and 2016. According to ED sources, across 17 municipalities, about 1,000 employees were recruited unlawfully. In the recent assembly poll, Bose lost to BJP by over 37,000 votes. According to Enforcement Directorate, the arrest was made under provisions of the Prevention of Money Laundering Act. Investigators have alleged that Bose recommended appointments of several candidates in the South Domdom municipality in exchange for financial benefits. The agency has also reported suspicious financial transactions during the course of the investigation. Sandeep Dashgupta, Akashvani News, Kolkata.
0: This is Akashvani giving you the news. For quick news updates around the clock, follow us on X handle at AIR News Alerts. And for details of stories and more, log on to our website www.newsonair.gov.in and download News on AIR app. Prime Minister Narendra Modi will be on a six-day visit to UAE, Netherlands, Sweden, Norway and Italy from Friday. The visit will further deepen India's partnership with Europe across sectors, particularly trade and investment ties, in light of the recently concluded India-EU FTA. We have more from a correspondent.
4: On the first leg of his five-nation visit, Mr. Modi will reach UAE on Friday, where he will meet the President Sheikh Mohammed bin Zayed Al Nahyan. The two leaders will exchange views on bilateral issues, in particular energy cooperation, as well as also hold talks with Prime Minister Rob Yetten. For the third leg of the visit, Mr. Modi will travel to Gothenburg, Sweden on Sunday and hold bilateral talks with his Swedish counterpart Ulf Kristersson. In the fourth leg of his visit, the Prime Minister will reach Norway on Monday for the third India-Nordic summit and bilateral engagements. As part of the final leg of his visit, the Prime Minister will undertake an official visit to Italy on Tuesday. During the visit, Mr. Modi will call on the Italian President Sergio Mattarella and hold talks with Prime Minister Giorgia Meloni. With Anupam Mishra, Rishu Jaiswal, Akashvani News, Delhi.
0: U.S. President Donald Trump has said the ceasefire with Iran was at its weakest and on massive life support a day after he rejected Tehran's proposal to end the months-long war as totally unacceptable. In response to a question on the ceasefire with Iran in the wake of the rejection of the peace proposal, Trump told reporters at the Oval Office that it is at its weakest. After reading that piece of garbage they sent, it's on life support, massive life support, he added.
5: It's

0: unbelievably weak. I would call it the weakest right now. After reading that piece of garbage they sent us, they said, I'm not going to waste my time reading it. I would say it's one of the weakest right now. I would say the ceasefire is on massive life support, where the doctor walks in and says, sir, your loved one has approximately a 1% chance of living.
1: Trump received the Iranian proposal on Sunday amid hopes that it could lead to a breakthrough to end the war with Iran that began on February 28, blocking the key sea route for global oil supplies, leading to fuel shortages in several countries. Our West Asia correspondent has filed this report.
2: Iran's demands focused heavily on wartime and economic conditions rather than immediate nuclear concessions, a framing that Washington appears unwilling to accept at this stage. The gap between the two sides' position remained wide, with mediators struggling to find common ground as battlefield pressures and economic stress continue to mount across West Asia. Meanwhile, in the United Arab Emirates, the government has moved to formalize its response to attacks on national infrastructure. Authorities have established a national committee tasked with documenting damage from more than 2,800 drones and missiles that have struck the Emirati territory. The UAE is now pursuing international legal accountability and seeking reparations for strikes in its landmark and energy facilities. This is Vinod Kumar for Akashwani News from Dubai.
1: In Bangladesh, a three-member inquiry committee has been constituted to probe the reason behind the national cricket team's withdrawal from the ICC Men's T20 World Cup in India. According to an official government order dated May 10th, former Additional Secretary Dr. A.K.M. Oli-Ullah will head the panel, which also includes former Bangladesh captain and current chief selector Habibul Bashar and Supreme Court lawyer Faisal Dastagir. The committee has been asked to submit its findings within 15 working days. We have more from a correspondent.
3: Bangladesh withdrew from the T20 World Cup, jointly hosted by India and Sri Lanka, from February 7 to March 8 this year after the International Cricket Council, ICC, refused a request to shift Bangladesh matches from India to Sri Lanka over security concerns. The controversy emerged after the Board of Control for Cricket in India, BCCI, reportedly dropped Bangladesh pacer Mustafizur Rahman from the IPL following threats from extremist group. The then Bangladesh Cricket Board, BCB, led by Aminul Islam, expressed concern over the safety of players, officials and journalists travelling to India for the tournament. After the ICC stated that security arrangements were adequate, the interim government subsequently directed the BCB to withdraw from the tournament, a decision that drew sharp criticism from former cricketers and sports analysts. Nawalsang Parmar, Akashwani News, Dhaka.
1: In IPL cricket, Delhi Capitals defeated Punjab Kings by 3 wickets at the Himachal Pradesh Cricket Association Stadium in Dharmashala last night. Chasing a target of 211 runs set by Punjab Kings, Delhi Capitals scored 216 for 7 in 19 overs. Skipper Akshar Patel was the highest scorer with 56 runs. David Miller made 51 runs off 28 balls. For Punjab Kings, Arshdeep Singh and Yash Thakur took 2 wickets each. Earlier, Delhi Capitals won the toss and opted to bowl. Put into bat, Punjab Kings scored 210 for 5 in the stipulated 20 overs. Shreyas Iyer was the top scorer with 59 runs, while Priyansh Arya made 56 runs. For Delhi Capitals, Mitchell Starc and Madhav Tiwari scalped 2 wickets each. Madhav Tiwari was adjudged player of the match. Today, Gujarat Titans will take on Sunrisers Hyderabad at the Narendra Modi Stadium, Ahmedabad. The match will start at 7:30 p.m. The Indian Meteorological Department, IMD, has forecast heavy rainfall of Assam, Meghalaya, Sub-Himalayan, West Bengal and Sikkim today. According to IMD, thunderstorms and hailstorms are likely to prevail over Himachal Pradesh, Ladakh and Jammu and Kashmir for the day. The Met Department has predicted thunder squall with wind speed reaching up to 60 km per hour over Delhi, Punjab, Haryana, Chandigarh, Bihar and Uttarakhand today. Thunderstorms and lightning are likely to prevail over Uttar Pradesh, Jharkhand, West Bengal, Odisha, coastal Andhra Pradesh, Karnataka and the northeastern states today. The IMD has issued an orange alert for rain in Uttarkashi, Chamoli, Rudraprayag, Bageshwar and Pithoragarh districts of Uttarakhand for the next 36 hours, while a yellow alert has been issued for the remaining districts. There is possibility of hailstorms and gusty winds in various parts of the state during this period. And now for a look at today's newspapers, it's over to VC Pramod.
4: Thank you, Abhishek. The Somnath Amrit Mahotsav is at the sacred Somnath Temple in Gir Somnath, Gujarat, finds prominent mention in most of the dailies this morning. The statesman, quoting Prime Minister Narendra Modi, says, Somnath Temple stands as beacon of unwavering faith, while the pioneer quotes him as saying, no power can bend India. Prime Minister Modi's

0: salute scientists on National Technology Day. Highlights push for self-reliant India, reports the Statesman. Second day, Prime Minister makes austerity push, invokes COVID-era habits, leads the Indian Express. The Pioneer, in its editorial piece, says rising crime against senior citizens. The paper elaborates that as India moves steadily towards becoming an aging nation, ensuring safety, dignity and emotional security for senior citizens must become a national priority. India, at present, is a young nation, but it is aging rapidly. By 2050, the country will have a significant elderly population. As the country progresses and new technologies emerge, they also have a downside. They are alienating a large section of society, senior citizens who find it difficult to cope with evolving technology and changing time. Suvendu government begins to implement key pledges, notice the Asian Age. New Delhi all set for first summit of International Big Cat Alliance in June, writes the Economic Times. And finally, the Beatles' first official London museum called the Beatles at 3 Savile Row is set to open next year in the Mayfair building where the band recorded its final album and played its last gig, reports the Hindustan Times. And with that, it's back to you, Abhishek.
1: Thank you, Pramod. And now, before we end the bulletin, the headlines once again. Prime Minister Narendra Modi urges people to save fuel and reduce use of foreign products and bid to save forex amid West Asia crisis. Senior BJP leader Himanta Biswa Sarma to be sworn in as Chief Minister of Assam in Guwahati today. Four ministers, two from BJP and one each from AGP and BPF, to also take oath. EDRS former West Bengal Minister Sujit Basu in connection with South Domdom municipality recruitment scam. Prime Minister Narendra Modi to be on a six-day visit to UAE, Netherlands, Sweden, Norway and Italy beginning Friday. US President Donald Trump says ceasefire with Iran is at its weakest and on massive life support. And Bangladesh forms committee to probe reason behind national cricket team's withdrawal from ICC Men's T20 World Cup in India. And with that, we end the morning news. Have a nice day.
2: আকাশবাণী কলকাতা অনুষ্ঠান শুনছেন সঞ্চয়িতা প্রচার তরঙ্গে মিডিয়াম ওয়েভে 297.6 মিটার অর্থাৎ 1008 কিলোহার্টসে। এখন শুনবেন নজরুল গীতি, শিল্পী তপন ভৌমিক।

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1: This is Akashwani, the news read by V.C. Pramod. Prime Minister Narendra Modi has urged people to save fuel and reduce the use of foreign products to save foreign exchange amid the West Asia crisis. Addressing a function in Vadodara, Gujarat yesterday evening, Mr. Modi reiterated his earlier appeal to revive COVID-era methods such as work from home, online classes, virtual meetings and reduced consumption of petrol and diesel, stressing on the need for collective efforts to reduce imports and help the country navigate the crisis. Prime Minister said there is a need for all of us to come together and fulfill our responsibility to reduce the burden on the country's resources.
2: आज समय की मांग है कि हम वोकल फॉर लोकल को एक जन आंदोलन बनाएं, विदेशी सामान की जगह लोकल उत्पादों को अपनाएं, अपने गांव, अपने शहर, अपने देश के उद्यमियों को हम ताकत दें। विदेश में वेडिंग इनका फैशन खूब बढ़ रहा है और लेकिन इस पर भी बहुत विदेशी मुद्रा खर्च होती। जरूरी है कि भारत में ही अपनी वैकेशन मनाएं और वेडिंग के लिए भी मैं मानता हूं कि भारत से अधिक कोई अच्छी पवित्र जगह हो सकती है।
1: He said that India spends lakhs of crores of rupees in foreign exchange to import many products from abroad, and the crisis has led to a steep rise in imported goods and severely disrupted global supply chains. Assam is set to witness a historic political event today with the swearing-in of Himanta Biswa Sarma as the Chief Minister of the state for a second consecutive term, making him the first non-Congress leader in Assam's history to hold the post for back-to-back terms. Dr. Sarma and his Council of Ministers will be administered the oath of office in secrecy by Governor Lakshman Prasad Acharya. Along with Dr. Himanta Biswa Sarma as Chief Minister, 4 other members of the Council of Ministers will also be sworn in today. The 4 cabinet ministers are Rameshwar Teli, Atul Bora, Charan Boro and Ajanta Niyog. The swearing-in ceremony will be witnessed by Prime Minister Narendra Modi, Union Home Minister Amit Shah, Defence Minister Rajnath Singh, several Union ministers and chief ministers from BJP-ruled states. US President Donald Trump has said he expected Taiwan and energy security to dominate discussions during his upcoming visit to China, while praising his relationship with Chinese President Xi Jinping and expressing confidence that tensions over Taiwan would not escalate. Speaking during a White House maternal health care event yesterday, Trump said his administration was now doing great with China after accusing previous US administrations of allowing Beijing to take advantage of the United States. Trump repeatedly praised Xi during the interaction with reporters. International Nurses Day is being observed today. The day is observed every year on the 12th of May to celebrate nurses and their contribution to healthcare around the world. The theme for this year is Our Nurses, Our Future. Empowered Nurses Save Lives. On the occasion, Nagaland Chief Minister Neo Forio honored the nurses who serve with compassion, resilience and professionalism every day. The Cannes Film Festival, the annual celebration of independent cinema on the French Riviera, will kick off today with John Travolta, Adam Driver and Barbara Streisand among the superstars set to walk the red carpet. Cannes is the world's biggest film festival, first conceived in 1939 as an alternative to Venice's film extravaganza, which was then under the sway of the ruling fascists. The India Met Department has issued an orange alert for rain in Uttarkashi, Chamoli, Rudra Prayag, Bageshwar and Pithoragarh districts of Uttarakhand for the next 36 hours, while a yellow alert has been issued for the remaining districts. According to the department, there is a possibility of hailstorms and gusty winds in various parts of the state during this period. In IPL cricket, Gujarat Titans will take on Sunrisers Hyderabad at the

Very good morning. Yes, you're tuned to the Sancharita channel of Akashwani Kolkata, broadcasting on 297.6 meters, corresponding to 1008 kilohertz on medium wave. Well, yes, 50 seconds past 11 in the morning, and of course, today is Tuesday, and every Tuesday, like always, we bring you hits all the way. Of course, with some amazing hits, amazing numbers from around. Yes, well, Western music time. Well, I hope you know all. Yes, and along with, or rather alongside some fantastic numbers, we will also look at what's happening, what's trending around with everything galore. You gotta stay tuned because we have an interesting session coming up. Let's begin with Roxette's Crash, Boom and Bang.

Hey, that was the Let's Groove with Earth, Wind and Fire. And in case you've just tuned in, well then, this is the Sanchayita Channel wherein you're listening to West music. Well, yes, it's all the way that's happening. And you know what? I accidentally kind of, you know, bumped into this Chinese proverb. Now, this Chinese proverb says, you know, it says, if you want happiness for an hour, take a nap. If you want happiness for a lifetime, yes, what do you do? That if you want happiness for a lifetime, then you're gonna go fishing. And if you want it for a year, you inherit a fortune. However, if you want happiness for a lifetime, you must help someone else. How is that? Well, you know, this teaching, you know, moves beyond the temporary fixes and points towards a life of service and community contribution. Well, yes, because the, you know, the happiness that we get, you know, by helping others is something that's everlasting and that's indelible too. Yes, because yes, nowadays it's, you know, very human. It's human nature that we focus on the wrong things. We frequently spend our energy chasing quick rewards that do not last. But this proverb, you know, serves as a vital check on modern habits by, you know, categorizing joy into specific time frames. Now, it tells us that while a nap is good for a tired body, it cannot satisfy a lonely soul. And by reading this wisdom today, you know, I'm sure we are all encouraged to look past our own immediate needs and consider how we can be of use to our neighbors or colleagues. Well, so a call to action that prioritizes long-term emotional stability over the hollow human pursuit of temporary distractions and short-lived material gains. Well, we'll throw deeper light into this very proverb, but the next track coming up for you, well, this is Cyndi Lauper's Time After Time.

time after time, Cyndi Lauper. You know what? She was quite, when she wrote this ballad, she was quite skeptical, Andy, yes, because this is an aching ballad. And she came to know that, you know, if you sing an aching ballad first and then a kind of work on a rocker next, well, it doesn't work. And that's what had proved, you know, because yes, after this ballad she came up with a rock number, and yes, that was quite a rocker. And her instincts were right, because yes, girls just want to have fun was her jaunty number that came next, but became her first number one. Oh yes, but then we move on, and we move on to that, you know, the meaning of that proverb, relevance and teachings, you know. Well, it centers on the idea that altruism is the most sustainable form of happiness available to a human being. But the core message is that, you know, true joy is a byproduct of goodness rather than goal that you can capture for yourself through selfish means. Yes, now highly relevant in today's world where many people feel isolated despite, you know, material success. And the teaching explains that by helping others, we create a fragrant life that benefits everyone involved. It highlights that the lifetime of happiness promised is not a myth, but a psychological reality for those who commit to service. And this very lesson teaches us that kindness is not just a moral duty, but a practical strategy for achieving a peaceful and fulfilled mind. Well, and you know, with kindness and empathy, yes, it's the day of International Day of Nurses today too. We'll have a look into that as well. But moving on to the next track, and this one's Make Love.

roller coaster. Yes, that was Roller Coaster by Be Wedged. And hey folks, 25 minutes and 40 seconds past 11 in the morning. And before we move on to the rest of the tracks, you know what? The NASA scientists have reported that last month, that was April 2026, saw the second highest global sea surface temperatures on record. Yes, and this warning fuels persistent marine heat waves and a potential super El Nino later this year. So across India, a severe heat wave has already pushed temperatures in cities like Delhi above, say, 45 degrees Celsius, creating high-risk conditions for millions. Well, yes, so if you are on the go, that we have to, yes, we must all take the necessary precautions that we don't get gripped by the heat outside. And moreover, we have more reasons to be working from home as well if you're abreast with the news. Yes, so moving on to the next track, that is Peter Gabriel's Rhythm of the Heat.

0: Well, if flying was that easy, but yes, we all love flying. In fact, we kind of reach the cloud nine whenever we are extremely happy. And you know, chasing happiness by doing, you know, small acts of kindness is the way to life. Yes, because you know what, taking a nap, you will provide a safe physical rest. It solves tiredness for a short duration. But going fishing represents a hobby or a peaceful day in nature. Well, it offers a break from work but ends when the sun sets. Now, these are sensory pleasures. They are necessary for daily life, but they do not sustain the human spirit for long periods. Whereas, you know, if we kind of inherit a fortune, that is a more significant event. It provides financial security and ability to buy comforts and all the pleasures of life. Now, according to what I just said about, you know, chasing happiness in different ways, the massive material gain only lasts for about a year in terms of pure emotional impact. Because people eventually get used to their new wealth. And this is often called the hedonic treadmill. Now, once the novelty of money wears off, the people, you know, return to their original level of happiness. Well, yes. So it's only, you know, an everlasting happiness is can be sought after by doing kindness. And, you know, kind of helping people with kindness is a renewable act. You can help people every day. Each act of kindness reinforces a positive self-image. It kind of, you know, creates a cycle of goodwill. And like a fortune which can be spent or a nap which ends, the memory and impact of helping others stay with the giver and the receiver forever.
1: Je suis désolé. 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

0: tu cuerpo es pa' dar la alegría y cosas buenas. 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
1: ¡Ay!
2: Fantastic number that was. Yes, quite a hit that used to be, you know, since the time it had it had been released, and till today, well, we just cannot help but hum and tap our foot, or you know, just take the dance floor whenever, you know, songs like this play on the radio. Well, yes, music has been an integral part of our lives ever since we, you know, kind of open our eyes on this earth. Well, yes, music is something, you know, that keeps us going, that helps us, you know, heave a sigh of relief whenever we are pained by the trials and tribulations of life. Well, whatever be it, music is our soul companion, you know, that's a selfless companion, you know, that never forgets, that never lets us down, that never forgets to lift our spirits up, isn't it? Well, yes, and yes, talking about, you know, showing compassion, kindness and helping others. Well, in this train of thought or in this line of business, who comes first? Well, none other than the nurses. So they all deserve a big thank you to the hardworking, often underpaid medical professionals who keep hospitals, rehab centers, nursing homes and hospice care running. Well, yes, you know, some

people seem to think that most important people in the healthcare system are the doctors, but simply not true. Ever the underdog, nurses play a key role in all of our medical institutions, being responsible for the welfare, safety and recovery of patients. Because the nurses have an enormous amount of knowledge and diverse skills that they spend years perfecting and developing, all the time working in decidedly, tough environments where extreme stress is just a part of the job. Today, on International Nurses Day, we just be very thankful to all the nurses around us who keep giving their selfless devotion and dedication to the people they serve for. Well, 45 minutes and 55 seconds past 11. Well, we've got to hurry up with a few other numbers that are already in queue. Yes, the next one, this is I'm in Heaven.

Gandhi. Yes, with this Benny Benassi's track, it'll be the last one in this segment, and I have more in store. Of course, right from 12 to 20, you'll be listening to Hindi Surabhi, and thereafter, from 12:20 onwards, I'll take you on once again with Western music. So don't lose heart. And before that, before wrapping up this segment, you know what? Yes, what is the symbol of nursing? Well, a lamp. And all because, you know, Florence Nightingale's nightly hospital rounds during the Crimean War. Yes, and this act of compassion and dedication made her an enduring symbol of selfless care and earned her the nickname the Lady with the Lamp.

0: and then just hurt me till I can get my satisfaction.
1: Push me and then just hurt me till I can get my satisfaction.
0: Satisfaction.
1: And then just hurt me, and then just hurt me, and then just hurt me. Satisfaction.

Welcome back. Yes, it's time for Western Music once again, right here on the Sanskrita channel of Akashvani Kolkata, broadcasting on 297.6 meters, corresponding to 1008 kilohertz on medium wave. Well, 21 minutes and 5 seconds past 12 noon. Well, yes, and without much ado, yes, let's move on to the very first track out here in this segment, and that is, Kylie Minogue's Giving You Up.

Well, yes, so we are into the second segment of Best Music this afternoon. Well, yes, and the next one, this is Kylie Simon's You're So Vain, a biting critic of a narcissistic, self-absorbed former lover. You know, famously mocking him with the line, I bet you think this song is about you.

Well, yes. You know what? Simon has revealed the song refers to three different men and not just one. She confirmed the second verse is specifically about actor Warren Beatty. Well, the core irony is that by being so self-absorbed, the man would naturally assume the song is about him, proving her point as he is, and everything is so vain. Yes, the man in question is absolutely vain. And, you know, there's this line called, you know, clouds in my coffee that explains that if I had some dreams, they were clouds in my coffee. All this, you know, represents moments of confusion or looking at life through a hazy romantic lens. And yes, your scarf was an apricot refers to specific stylish accessory worn by one of the men. And yes, of course, it also highlights the extravagant jet set lifestyle of the subject. Now, while Beatty is confirmed for one verse, the other two men remain secret. The popular speculation has included, you know, Mick Jagger, who sings the backing vocals, and James Taylor and Cat Stevens. Well, let's see who this is. But yes, You're So Vain by Carly Simon.

And hey, yes, this is the best music happening right here on the Sanchrita channel of Akashvani Kolkata. And yes, of course, before we continue, here's an important announcement. An important announcement on Dark Adalat. 136th Dark Adalat.

under the chairmanship of Chief Postmaster General West Bengal Circle, will be held on 17th of June 2026 at 11:30 a.m. in the office of the Chief Postmaster General West Bengal Circle, Yoga Yog Bhavan, P36 CR Avenue, Kolkata 7-12, through Google Meet or video conference. The Adalat will attend to the complaints concerning postal services of West Bengal, Sikkim and Andaman and Nicobar Islands. The complaint must contain full details including reference number, date of letter received earlier from various postal authorities and the mobile number of the complainant. The complaint should be addressed to Sri 8 C Das ADPS, care of the Chief Postmaster General, West Bengal Circle, P36 CR Avenue, Kolkata 7-12, so as to reach on or before 1st June 2026 by post or through email in email ID cpmgwh@indiapost.gov.in or adpgcowb@gmail.com or pg.wb@indiapost.gov.in. The complainant is requested to attend the Dak Adalat through Google Meet or video conference on the scheduled date and time. For any clarification, ADPS CS should not be contacted in, could be contacted in telephone number 033-2212-0250. There are more numbers 033-2212-0612 and 033-2212-0500. The applications for Dak Adalat should be superscribed with the word the Dak Adalat. Cases involving legal matters, that is, succession, etc., and policy matters will not be taken up in the mentioned Dak Adalat. And that is the end of this announcement.

ex-offender, that was Blondie for you. And yes, 40 minutes and 55 seconds past 12 noon. Well, you know what? The recent release, Michael, well, that breaks the biopic box office records. Yes. Now, Hollywood is seeing a massive box office surge as Michael has become the highest grossing music biopic in US history. Yes, overtaking the Bohemian Rhapsody as well. Now, the Super Mario Galaxy movie is nearing $1 billion, while The Devil Wears Prada 2 has already surpassed the original film's lifetime earnings. Ryan Gosling's space epic Hail Mary also continues to outperform genre benchmarks. So if you haven't yet caught on with this, well, yes, it'll be worth it, it seems. Yes, after all, it's the biopic of Michael Jackson.

whether it's heartbreak or, you know, a break with the work or whatever, you know, life feels crazy. The tug between savoring the moment and knowing you have to keep learning and moving forward is tricky. Now, you need career goals. But if life is too stressful, you barely keep your focus. And it's a paradox, especially if you believe in letting go and trusting the universe. Now, how do you savor the moment while, you know, still keeping your dreams alive? Now, you have to start where you are, unless you want to live in a land of ifs and maybes. So, walking towards your goals is like, you know, aiming a bow and arrow. Now, you've got to line up both sides, you know, the one at the tip of the arrow, that is the future, and the one closer to your eyes, that is the now. And if you want to hit your mark, both sides must be aligned. So while you are firm in your stance to follow through, you give your goals a context and a larger intention, and the arrow hits its mark. So how are you going to know that you've reached your destination if you have a clear picture of what it looks like? Or are you living in alignment with your core beliefs? Well, are you working to create balance in all the areas of your life today? Well, yes, all this and that is, you know, a few habits that if we incorporate in our daily lives will provide us with, you know, strength. Yes, and life will feel less crazy. Me and My Monkey by Robbie Williams coming up next.

said, son, you ever been to Vegas? I said, no. He said, that's where we're gonna go. You need a change of pace. When we hit the strip with all the wedding chapels and the neon signs, he said, I left my wallet in El Segundo and proceeded to

Yes, that was Robbie Williams, and we now move on to a time wherein we will have to connect you to Delhi for the news for 10 minutes. Yes, that is right at 10. We'll be doing that. But before that, yes, well, this next track coming up is Lady Gaga's Aura, and I'll catch you on the other side of the news. Do stay tuned.

as the dominant force with 82 seats, while its allies, the Ahom Gana Parishad and the Bodoland People's Front, won 10 seats each. The National Testing Agency, NTA, has decided to cancel the NEET UG 2026 examination conducted on the 3rd of this month for admission to undergraduate medical education. In a social media post, NTA informed that the decision has been taken in the interest of students and in recognition of the trust on which the national examination system rests. The agency also stated that the government has decided to refer the matter to the Central Bureau of Investigation, CBI, for a comprehensive inquiry into the allegations of paper leak. The agency said it will extend full cooperation to the Bureau and provide all materials, records and assistance required for the investigation. It said the decision was taken following inputs examined by the NTA in coordination with central agencies and investigative findings shared by law enforcement agencies. The NTA said the examination will be reconducted on dates to be notified separately. Prime Minister Narendra Modi has hailed the decisions of the first cabinet meeting under West Bengal's newly elected Chief Minister Shubhendu Adhikari. In a social media post, the Prime Minister said the welfare of people of West Bengal is the top priority. Mr. Modi expressed happiness that the people of the state will have access to Ayushman Bharat, the world's largest healthcare scheme that ensures top quality and affordable healthcare. The state government announced several important decisions after the first cabinet meeting yesterday. Transfer of land to the Border Security Force within 45 days for fencing the borders with Bangladesh was among the decisions. In Uttar Pradesh, an FIR has been registered in Mahoba district against Samajwadi Party MP Ajendra Singh Lodhi over alleged objectionable remarks against Prime Minister Narendra Modi. The case was lodged at Mahoba Kotwali police station following a complaint filed by BJP leader Satyendra Pratap. Police said the FIR has been registered under various sections of the Bharatiya Nyaya Sanhita. The controversy erupted after Lodhi allegedly made objectionable remarks against the Prime Minister while reacting to Mr. Modi's appeal urging people not to buy gold. President Draupadi Murmu today conferred the National Florence Nightingale Awards 2026 to 15 nursing professionals at a function held at Rashtrapati Bhavan. The award has been given for their outstanding contribution in the field of nursing. These prestigious awards are presented to registered nurses, midwives, auxiliary nurse midwives and lady health visitors serving across central and state governments, union territories and voluntary organizations. International Nurses Day is being celebrated today, marking the birth anniversary of Florence Nightingale, the founder of modern nursing. The theme this year is Our Nurses, Our Future, Empowered Nurses Save Lives. Benchmark domestic equity indices were trading around 1.3% lower in afternoon trade today. The Sensex plunged 1,041 points to 74,975, while the Nifty shed 297 points to 23,519 when reports last came in. And with that, we end this news bulletin.

Well, yes, welcome back once again, right here in the studios of Kolkata on the Sanchayita channel of Akashwani, 297.6 meters corresponding to 1008 kilohertz on medium wave. Well, 10 minutes and 20 seconds past 1 p.m. and hey, yes, on the other side, we were looking deep into how we can, you know, build or rather resort to a few habits that can help people, you know, build inner strength. Is absolutely something like when life throws lemons at you, what to do? We just grab them and squeeze and make a lemon juice out of it. Yes, helping you practice inner strength when life feels crazy. Well, let's begin with a very soothing number out here by Lady Antebellum. Hello, world.

Hello World, that was Lady Antebellum. And yes, you know, the world will always, you know, throw kind of jigsaw puzzles and googlies at us, but we have to have that inner strength. That is by not obsessing about the faux pas we made yesterday or the difficult conversation you have to have tomorrow. One of the easiest ways to bring us back to ourselves is the present and savor the moment and be simply happy in our body. Well, yes, for that, what we need to do is, you know, create some sacred space for yourselves. So, you know, turn off the phone and any nearby screens and light a candle and then sit in the stillness and just start to move all about by yourself without music, without any agenda. Yes, that is taking a breather. Now, of course, and this is one of the most powerful ways, you know, to come back to your present, that is through meditation. The trick is not to allow your mind to wander too far backward or forward. Sometimes, you know, it helps to have, you know, something to focus on, your breath or a mantra maybe, or maybe some affirmations or two common ones. Yes. So what you could do is, you know, try core grounding meditation that, you know, helps management of stress. Breathe into your solar plexus, a network of nerves in the abdomen, on your inhale. And as you exhale, you know, imagine energy flowing down through your legs and deep into the earth where you can wrap it around a hook. And then on the next inhale, draw it back into your plexus and anchor it there. So try this for 2 to 3 times and savor that moment of pure connection with your body and with the earth. And you can never do it standing up. And you know what? People with incredible inner strength also keep their hands busy in calming ways. Well, how well? With that, yes, after the next track, and this one's Ultra Violence by Lana Del Rey.

Body's Wonderland by John Mayer. Yes, and that's the wrapping up track out here from me to you right here in our segment of Western Music. Of course, this was the Sanchita channel of Akashvani Kolkata, broadcasting at 297.6 meters, corresponding to 1008 kilohertz on medium wave. And right after this track, yes, we'll have to pay way for the sponsored. But yes, this is John Mayer's Your Body is a Wonderland.

Hope you enjoy today's edition of Western Music right here on the Sanchita channel. And as I said, yes, with the clock striking 30 minutes and 15 seconds past 1, well, it's time for our usual sponsor, NCRT. And I'll catch you on the other side. So do stay tuned and have a great time listening to us.

You just heard our sponsored NCRT on the Sanchayita channel of Akashwani Kolkata, broadcasting on 297.6 meters, corresponding to 1008 kilohertz on medium wave. The clock reads 59 minutes and 20 seconds past 1 p.m. And in a short while from now, we will connect you to Delhi for the news in English and Hindi. And thereafter, at 2:30 once again, you'll be back into the studios of Kolkata to be listening to classical music. On the Charod would be our artist Prasenjit Sengupta. So do stay tuned on the Sanchayita channel and have a great day ahead.

Good afternoon. This is Akashvani and I am Valsa Williams with the midday news. The headlines. NEET exam for admission to undergraduate medical education cancelled over paper leak allegations. CBI probe ordered. Himanta Biswa Sarma takes oath as Chief Minister of Assam for second consecutive term. CBI takes over probe into murder of West Bengal Chief Minister Shubhendu Adhikari's aide Chandranath Rath. President Draupadi Murmu confers National Florence Nightingale Awards on 15 nursing professionals. And in IPL cricket, Gujarat Titans to take on Sunrisers Hyderabad in Ahmedabad this evening. The National Testing Agency, NTA, has decided to cancel the NEET-UT 2026 examination conducted on the 3rd of this month for admission to undergraduate medical education.

0: In a social media post, NTA informed that the decision has been taken in the interest of students and in recognition of the trust on which the national examination system rests. The agency also stated that the government has decided to refer the matter to the Central Bureau of Investigation for a comprehensive inquiry into the allegations of paper leak. The agency said it will extend full cooperation to the Bureau and provide all materials, records and assistance required for the investigation. It said the decision was taken following inputs examined by the NTA in coordination with central agencies and investigative findings shared by the law enforcement agencies. The NTA said the examination will be reconducted on dates to be notified separately. Registration details, candidature information and examination centres selected for the May 2026 cycle will remain unchanged and be carried forward to the reconducted examination. The agency informed that no fresh registration will be required and no additional examination fee will be levied. Senior BJP leader Himanta Biswa Sarma has taken oath as the Chief Minister of Assam for a second consecutive term. Governor Lakshman Prasad Acharya administered him the oath of office in secrecy at a ceremony held at the Veterinary College ground in Khanapara, Guwahati.
1: মই শ্রী হিমন্ত বিশ্ব শর্মা ঈশ্বরৰ নামত শপত লওঁ যে বিধিৰ দ্বাৰা স্থাপিত ভাৰতৰ সংবিধানৰ প্ৰতি মই প্ৰকৃত বিশ্বাস আৰু আনুগত্য পোষণ কৰিম.
0: Along with Dr. Sarma, four MLAs were also sworn in as cabinet ministers. They include Rameshwar Teli and Ajanta Niyog of the BJP, Atul Bora of the Ahom Gana Parishad, and Charan Boro from the Bodoland People's Front. Prime Minister Narendra Modi, Union Home Minister Amit Shah, Defence Minister Rajnath Singh, several union ministers and chief ministers from NDA-ruled states attended the ceremony. With this, Dr. Sarma has become the first non-Congress leader in Assam to serve consecutive terms as Chief Minister. The National Democratic Alliance, NDA, returned to power for a third consecutive term in the state, securing 102 seats in the 126-member Assam Legislative Assembly. The Bharatiya Janata Party emerged as the dominant force with 82 seats, while its allies, the Ahom Gana Parishad and the Bodoland People's Front, won 10 seats each. The Central Bureau of Investigation, CBI, has taken over the investigation into the murder of Chandranath Roth, personal aide to West Bengal Chief Minister Shubhendu Adhikari. Acting on a recommendation from the state police, the agency officially took over the probe into the case today. In a statement, the CBI said a special investigation team will be formed under the supervision of the joint director of its Kolkata zone. Meanwhile, the state police are preparing to hand over the case diary to the agency. A CBI team is likely to visit Madhyam Gram police station and inspect the crime scene later today. Meanwhile, the CBI has formed a seven-member team led by DIG Pankaj Singh to conduct the investigation. In West Bengal, a division bench of the Calcutta High Court comprising Justices Raja Shekhar Mantha and Rai Chattopadhyay has stepped aside from hearing the RG Kaur rape and murder case. During today's hearing, the CBI submitted a progress report in a sealed envelope. Counsel for the victim's family alleged that no fresh investigation had been carried out by the agency. Justice Mantha observed that adequate time could not be devoted to the case due to other pending matters and directed that it be referred to the Chief Justice, suggesting that a commission could be formed if necessary. Prime Minister Narendra Modi has hailed the decisions of the first cabinet meeting under West Bengal's newly elected Chief Minister Shubhendu Adhikari. In a social media post, the Prime Minister said the welfare of people of West Bengal is the top priority. Mr. Modi expressed happiness that the people of the state will have access to Ayushman Bharat, the world's largest healthcare scheme that ensures top quality and affordable healthcare. The Prime Minister added that the double engine government will ensure seamless delivery of key central schemes. The state government announced several important decisions after the first cabinet meeting yesterday. Transfer of land to the border security force within 45 days for fencing the borders with Bangladesh was among the decisions. Petroleum and Natural Gas Minister Hardeep Singh Puri today said India has increased its domestic LPG production from nearly 36,000 tons per day to 54,000 tons amid the West Asia conflict. The minister said this while addressing the annual Business Summit 2026 in New Delhi. The minister said,

0: While many nations have faced skyrocketing prices and fuel shortages over the last few months, India has managed to keep domestic prices relatively stable. He said the country maintains a buffer stock of 60 days for crude oil and LNG and 45 days for LPG, ensuring there is no immediate threat of a shortage. Mr. Puri further urged industry leaders and its constituents to shift from LPG to LNG and move towards green energy.
1: Our LPG, the cylinder gas which you use in kitchens, about 60% used to come from the Strait of Hormuz. Now we had to make arrangements. I am amazed at what we were able to do. Our domestic production of LPG prior to the crisis was 35 or 36,000 metric tons per day. We ramped up our domestic production from 36 to 54,000 metric tons. This by itself is a mind-boggling thing.
0: This is Akashwani giving you the news. For quick news updates round the clock, follow us on our X handle at AIR News Alerts. 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International Nurses Day is being celebrated today, marking the birth anniversary of Florence Nightingale, the founder of modern nursing. The day recognizes the essential role of nurses in patient care, community health, and economic development. The theme for International Nurses Day this year is Our Nurses, Our Future, Empowered Nurses Save Lives. It highlights the need for better support, safety and resources for nursing professionals globally. On the occasion, President Draupadi Murmu conferred the National Florence Nightingale Awards 2026 on 15 nursing professionals at a function held at Rashtrapati Bhavan. In her message, President Murmu stated that this occasion is a fitting tribute to the invaluable contribution of nursing personnel and healthcare professionals who serve the nation with compassion and unwavering dedication. She said, "Nursing personnel exemplify the highest standards of service and play a crucial role in delivering quality healthcare, often in the most challenging circumstances." The President commended all the awardees for their inspiring devotion to duty and their tireless efforts in upholding the highest standards of patient care. Union Minister for Health and Family Welfare Jagat Prakash Nadda, Ministers of State for Health Pratap Rao Jadhav and other senior officials were present on the occasion. The National Florence Nightingale Award was instituted by the Ministry of Health and Family Welfare in 1973 as a mark of recognition for the meritorious services rendered by the nurses and nursing professionals to society. Prime Minister Narendra Modi will be on a five-nation tour to the United Arab Emirates, the Netherlands, Sweden, Norway and Italy from Friday. Our correspondent brings us the details of the Prime Minister's visit.
2: On the first leg of his five-nation visit, Mr. Modi will reach UAE on Friday, where he will meet the President Sheikh Mohammed bin Zayed Al Nahyan. The two leaders will exchange views on bilateral issues, in particular energy cooperation as well as regional and international issues of mutual interest. Then the Prime Minister will reach Netherlands on Friday and call on King William Alexander and Queen Maxima. For the third leg of the visit, Mr. Modi will travel to Gothenburg, Sweden on Sunday and hold bilateral talks with his Swedish counterpart Ulf Kristersson. As part of the final leg of his visit, the Prime Minister will undertake an official visit to Italy on Tuesday. With Anupam Mishra, Rishu Jaiswal, Akashwani News, Delhi.
0: Tamil Nadu Chief Minister C. Joseph Vijay has ordered the closure of 717 Tasmac Tamil Nadu State Marketing Corporation retail liquor shops located near schools, colleges, places of worship and bus stands. In a statement, the state government said 4,675 retail liquor shops are operating under it. It said out of these, 717 shops functioning within 500 meters of schools, colleges, places of worship and bus terminals have been ordered to be closed within 2 weeks. TVK legislator JCD Prabhakar has been unanimously elected as Tamil Nadu Assembly Speaker. Pro Tem Speaker MV Karupaya announced Mr. Prabhakar's election after Chief Minister Joseph Vijay proposed his name, which was seconded by party's floor leader K.A. Sengotan. The speaker also allowed AIADMK breakaway faction leader SP Velumani to speak in the assembly. 30 AIADMK MLAs have elected him as the leader of the legislature party.

0: party, while former Chief Minister Edappadi K. Palaniswamy has reportedly secured the support of 17 MLAs. The TVK government is scheduled to prove its majority in the assembly during the floor test tomorrow. A US-based media has reported that Pakistan quietly permitted Iranian military aircraft to be stationed at its air bases during the recent conflict between Iran and the United States, despite publicly portraying itself as a mediator to end the war between Tehran and Washington. The report said some Iranian aircraft were parked at Pakistan's Nur Khan Air Force Base near Rawalpindi, a key military facility, to safeguard its aviation and military assets from possible American strikes during the conflict. Reacting to this, Republican Senator Lindsey Graham called for a complete re-evaluation of Pakistan's role as a mediator to end the U.S.-Iran war that broke out on the 28th of February and has been put on pause since the 8th of April. British Prime Minister Keir Starmer is facing mounting pressure from within his own Labour Party. More than 60 Labour MPs are reportedly urging him to set a timetable for stepping down. The demand follows the party's poor performance in recent local elections across England and Wales. According to media reports, several Labour lawmakers have privately and publicly called for a change in leadership amid fears that Prime Minister Starmer's leadership could hurt the party's prospects ahead of the next general election. Responding to the calls to quit, the UK Prime Minister pledged that he would prove his doubters wrong. Mr. Starmer said this while giving a speech in London. Back home, benchmark domestic equity indices declined around 1.4% in the afternoon session today. The Sensex plunged 1,048 points to 74,967, while the Nifty shed 305 points to 23,511 when reports last came in. The broader market at the National Stock Exchange also declined. The Intermeteorological Department, IMD, has forecast heatwave conditions at isolated places over Gujarat, Madhya Maharashtra, Marathwada, Rajasthan and West Madhya Pradesh till tomorrow. The Met Department has issued an orange-coloured warning for heavy to very heavy rainfall over Assam and Meghalaya and also predicted heavy rainfall conditions over Arunachal Pradesh, Sub-Himalayan, West Bengal and Sikkim tomorrow. Bihar and Uttarakhand are also likely to witness thunder squall with wind speed reaching up to 60 km per hour tomorrow. Meanwhile, warm night conditions are expected to prevail at isolated places over Rajasthan throughout this week. In IPL cricket, Gujarat Titans will take on Sunrisers Hyderabad in Ahmedabad today. The match will begin at 7:30 p.m. Indian time. And now before we end the bulletin, the headlines once again. NEET exam for admission to undergraduate medical education cancelled over paper leak allegations, CBI probe ordered. Himanta Biswa Sarma takes oath as Chief Minister of Assam for second consecutive term. CBI takes over probe into murder of West Bengal Chief Minister Shubhendu Adhikari's aide, Chandranath Roth. President Draupadi Murmu confers National Florence Nightingale Awards on 15 nursing professionals. And in IPL cricket, Gujarat Titans to take on Sunrisers Hyderabad in Ahmedabad this evening. For details of these stories and more, log on to our website www.newsonair.gov.in and News on AIR app. With that, we end the midday news.
1: नमस्कार, आकाशवाणी से दोपहर समाचार के साथ मैं कनकलता. मेडिकल शिक्षा में प्रवेश के लिए आयोजित नीट यूजी परीक्षा पेपर लीक के आरोपों के कारण रद्द, सीबीआई जांच के आदेश. हिमंता बिस्व शर्मा ने लगातार दूसरी 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

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And with this, it's time to wrap up this transmission. 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At 5:10, you can listen to Robin

The Sanchaita channel of Akashvani Kolkata broadcasting until 97.6 meters corresponding to 1008 kilohertz on medium wave. And with this, it's time to wrap up this transmission. But before we do so, here's a look ahead at the evening program schedule for today. At 5:10, you can listen to Robindra Sangeet by Hemanta Mukherjee. At 5:20, women's program Urvashi will be presented by Devika Gupta. At 6:10, Hindi program Delhi at 9:16, to be followed by Money Talk and Manthan at 9:30 from Delhi as well. At 10:30, you can listen to Jazz Time on Western Music. And at 11:10 p.m., you can listen to Hindi film songs. Those were the highlights of our evening transmission. Our evening transmission begins at 5, time by a studio clock, 1 minute and 35 seconds past 3 p.m. Good afternoon.

0: This is Akashvani, the news read by Naresh Mago. India will host the BRICS foreign ministers meeting on the 14th and 15th of this month. The meeting will be chaired by External Affairs Minister Dr. S. Jaishankar. Briefing the media in New Delhi today, External Affairs Ministry spokesperson Randhir Jaiswal said that BRICS foreign ministers and heads of delegations from member and partner countries will participate in the meeting. He added that they will also call on Prime Minister Narendra Modi. Mr. Jaiswal said that during the meeting, the foreign ministers of BRICS member countries will exchange views on global and regional issues of mutual interest. The National Testing Agency, NTA, has decided to cancel the NEET UG 2026 examination conducted on the 3rd of this month for admission to undergraduate medical education. In a social media post, the NTA informed that this decision has been made in the interest of students and in recognition of the trust on which the national examination system rests. The agency also stated that the government has decided to refer the matter to the Central Bureau of Investigation for a comprehensive inquiry into the allegations of paper leak. The NTA said the examination will be reconducted on dates to be notified separately. Registration details, candidature information and examination centres selected for the May 2026 cycle will remain unchanged and be carried forward to the reconducted examination. The agency informed that no fresh registration will be required and no additional examination fee will be levied. Senior BJP leader Hemanta Biswa Sarma has taken oath as the Chief Minister of Assam for a second consecutive term. Governor Lakshman Prasad Acharya administered the oath of office in secrecy to him at a ceremony held at the Veterinary College ground in Khanapara, Guwahati.
1: মই শ্রী হিমন্ত বিশ্ব শর্মা ঈশ্বৰৰ নামত শপথ লওঁ যে বিধিৰ দ্বাৰা স্থাপিত ভাৰতৰ সংবিধানৰ প্ৰতি মই প্ৰকৃত বিশ্বাস আৰু আনুগত্য পোষণ কৰিম.
0: Along with Dr. Sarma, four MLAs were also sworn in as cabinet ministers. They include Rameshwar Teli and Ajanta Nyog from the BJP, Atul Bora from Ahom Gana Parishad, and Charan Bora from Bodoland People's Front. Prime Minister Narendra Modi, Union Home Minister Amit Shah, Defence Minister Rajnath Singh, several union ministers and chief ministers from the NDA-ruled states attended the ceremony. With this, Dr. Sarma has become the first non-Congress leader in Assam to serve consecutive terms as Chief Minister. Chief Justice of India Surya Kant has announced to constitute a high-powered committee headed by Supreme Court Justice Arvind Kumar to prepare a blueprint for the modernization of courts across the country and secure a government allocation of 40 to 50,000 crore rupees for the purpose. The Judicial Infrastructure Advisory Committee will address infrastructural deficiencies in courts. Apart from Justice Kumar, the committee will

0: Enterprise Justices Debang Subasak, Ashwini Kumar Mishra, Somasekhar Sundaresan of the High Courts of Calcutta, Punjab and Haryana and Bombay, the Director General of the Central Public Works Department and the Secretary General of the Supreme Court will also be members of the panel. The committee has been tasked with submitting its detailed findings and funding requirements to Sanjeev Sanyal, a member of the Prime Minister's Economic Advisory Council, by 31st August. Union Education Minister Dharmendra Pradhan today said that through the National Education Policy 2020, the government is continuously promoting research and innovation based on the mother tongue, Indian knowledge traditions, and AI-driven education. He added that due to this reason, the Global South looks towards India with trust, solutions, and expectations of leadership. The minister said this while addressing the 58th Foundation Day of Indian Council of Social Science Research, ICSSR. Commerce and Industry Minister Piyush Goyal has said that India is capable of strengthening itself against all obstacles, be it economic, technological or geopolitical. Speaking at the CII Annual Business Summit 2026 in New Delhi, he said the country currently has foreign exchange reserves sufficient to cover nearly 11 months of imports, placing the country in a very strong position globally. In IPL cricket, Gujarat Titans will take on Sunrisers Hyderabad in Ahmedabad today at 7:30 p.m. Indian time. And that is the end of this news bulletin.
1: Akashvani Kolkata, Shanchuita. Ekhon shunben Hemanta Mukhopadhyayer kanthe Rabindra Sangeet.

You are tuned to the Sanjay Dey channel of Akashvani Kolkata, broadcasting on 297.6 meters corresponding to 1008 kilohertz medium wave. Here is an announcement about people lost or missing. Srinitai Shapui of village Mollar Chowk, Islampur, Police Station, Mograhat, District South 24 Paganas, informs that Amit Shapui, aged about 29 years, stout built, height 5 feet 7 inches, complexion fair, mother tongue Bengali, is missing since the 18th of April 2026 from NRS Medical College and Hospital. Shri Shrupriyo Das, Sub-Inspector, Missing Persons Squad, Detective Department, Kolkata Police, Lal Bazar, Kolkata 1, informs that Pritham Das, aged about 15 years, slim built, height 4 feet 10 inches, complexion whitish, mother tongue Bengali, is missing since the 21st of April 2026 from 95/H/27 Beliaghata Main Road, Police Station Beliaghata, Kolkata 10. Information regarding the lost persons may be intimated to the officer in charge, Missing Persons Bureau, CID West Bengal Police, Bhawani Bhavan, Alipur, Kolkata 27, or the same may also be intimated to the Missing Persons Squad, Detective Department, Kolkata Police, Lal Bazar, Kolkata 1. And that is the end of this announcement.

And now let me inform you about the programs that are coming up in this evening's transmission on this channel. At 6:10, you shall listen to Hindi program Varta. Today's topic, Swasth Sevaon Mein Hamare Nurse Behen, to be presented by Devika Gupta. At 7:10, you shall listen to Modern Songs, recorded by Madhuchanda Bhattacharya. 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This will be followed by Phir Cheri Baat Seva Ki, to be presented by Devika Gupta. 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At 9:30, Money Talk and Manthan. This will relate to you from our studios in Delhi. At 10:30, you can join us for a Western music program, Jazz Time. And at 11:10, Hindi film songs. These are some of the programs that are coming up in this evening's transmission on this channel.

0: This is Akashvani, the news read by Naresh Mago. India will host the BRICS foreign ministers meeting on the 14th and 15th of this month. The meeting will be chaired by External Affairs Minister Dr. S. Jaishankar. Briefing the media in New Delhi today, External Affairs Ministry spokesperson Randhir Jaiswal said that BRICS foreign ministers and heads of delegations from member and partner countries will participate in the meeting. He added that they will also call on Prime Minister Narendra Modi. Mr. Jaiswal said that during the meeting, the foreign ministers of BRICS member countries will exchange views on global and regional issues of mutual interest.
1: On the 14th and 15th of this month, the BRICS foreign ministers meeting is being held, which we are chairing. The Prime Minister's first stop will be the United Arab Emirates. Apart from that, the other four countries to be visited are Norway, Sweden, Italy and Netherlands.
0: Commerce and Industry Minister Piyush Goyal has said that India is capable of strengthening itself against all obstacles, be they economic, technological or geopolitical. Speaking at the CII Annual Business Summit 2026 in New Delhi, he said that the world is facing crises every day due to fragmented geopolitical and business conditions, but India has consistently converted adversity into opportunity. Referring to International Monetary Fund standards, he said that the country currently has foreign exchange reserves sufficient to cover nearly 11 months of imports, placing the country in a very strong position globally. Highlighting the Indian economic fundamentals as robust, Mr. Goyal stated that the country has never buckled under

under pressure and has always emerged stronger during challenging times. The National Testing Agency, NTA, has decided to cancel the NEET UG 2026 examination conducted on the 3rd of this month for admission to undergraduate medical education. In a social media post, the NTA informed that this decision has been made in the interest of students and in recognition of the trust on which the national examination system rests. The agency also stated that the government has decided to refer the matter to the Central Bureau of Investigation for a comprehensive inquiry into the allegations of paper leak. The agency said it will extend full cooperation to the Bureau and provide all materials, records and assistance required for the investigation. It said the decision was made following the inputs examined by the NTA in coordination with central agencies and investigative findings shared by law enforcement agencies. The NTA said the examination will be reconducted on dates to be notified separately. Registration details, candidature information and examination centres selected for the May 2026 cycle will remain unchanged and be carried forward to the reconducted examination. The agency informed that no fresh registration will be required and no additional examination fee will be levied. Senior BJP leader Hemant Biswa Sarma has taken oath as the Chief Minister of Assam for a second consecutive term. Governor Lakshman Prasad Acharya administered him the oath of office in secrecy at a ceremony held at the Veterinary College ground in Khanapara, Guwahati. Along with Dr. Sarma, four MLAs were also sworn in as cabinet ministers. They include Rameshwar Teli and Ajanta Nyog from the BJP, Atul Bora from Ahom Gana Parishad and Charan Bora from Bodoland People's Front. Prime Minister Narendra Modi, Union Home Minister Amit Shah, Defence Minister Rajnath Singh, several union ministers and chief ministers from the NDA-ruled states attended the ceremony. Chief Justice of India Surya Kant has announced to constitute a high-powered committee headed by Supreme Court Justice Arvind Kumar to prepare a blueprint for the modernization of courts across the country and secure a government allocation of 40 to 50,000 crore rupees for the purpose. The Judicial Infrastructure Advisory Committee will address infrastructural deficiencies in courts through substantial financial support from the government. The committee has been tasked with submitting its detailed findings and funding requirements to Sanjeev Sanyal, a member of the Prime Minister's Economic Advisory Council, by 31st August this year. In IPL cricket, Gujarat Titans will take on Sunrisers Hyderabad in Ahmedabad today. The match will begin at 7:30 p.m. Indian time. And that is the end of this news bulletin.

0: ने गुजरात जायंट्स के खिलाफ मुकाबले में टॉस जीतकर गेंदबाजी का फैसला किया है। इसके साथ ही ये समाचार बुलेटिन समाप्त हुआ।
1: This is Akashvani, the news read by Anuja Kumar. India will host the BRICS foreign ministers meeting on the 14th and 15th of this month. The meeting will be chaired by External Affairs Minister Dr. S. Jaishankar. Briefing media in New Delhi today, External Affairs Ministry spokesperson Randhir Jaiswal said, during the meeting, the foreign ministers of BRICS member countries will exchange views on global and regional issues of mutual interest.
2: On the 14th and 15th of this month, the BRICS foreign ministers meeting is being held, which we are chairing. The Prime Minister's first stop will be the United Arab Emirates. Apart from that, the other four countries to be visited are Norway, Sweden, Italy and Netherlands.
1: Speaking about India's relations with Nepal, Mr. Jaiswal said, both sides are now working closely to further deepen the partnership. Talking about Prime Minister Narendra Modi's visit to UAE, Mr. Jaiswal said that during the visit, there will be talks on energy security. He added that there will also be talks on increasing trade and investment between the two countries. On Mr. Modi's visit to Norway, Sweden, Italy and the Netherlands, Mr. Jaiswal said that these countries are also the centers for innovation and clean energy technologies, and discussions on these matters will be held during the Prime Minister's visit. Replying to question on reports regarding China's support to Pakistan during Operation Sindoor, Mr. Jaiswal said that these reports corroborate what was known earlier. He said that Operation Sindoor was a precise, targeted and calibrated response to the terrorist attacks in Pahalgam aimed at destroying state-sponsored terrorist infrastructure operating out of Pakistan and at its behest. Mr. Jaiswal said that as per India's neighborhood first policy, New Delhi continues to support these countries with energy supplies. Commerce and Industry Minister Piyush Goyal said that India is capable of strengthening itself against all obstacles, be it economic, technological or geopolitical. Speaking at the CII Annual Business Summit 2026 on next-gen labour reforms, driving industry growth and job creation in New Delhi, he said, the country currently has sufficient foreign exchange reserves to cover nearly 11 months of imports, placing the country in a very strong position globally. Speaking at the summit, Education Minister Dharmendra Pradhan stressed the need for a skill-based education system and said a strong credit system must be developed under the national education policy. Meanwhile, Niti Aayog member Rajiv Gauba said, in order to establish the structural foundation for India's future economy, the government has enhanced our connectivity via PM Gati Shakti, broadened highways and developed the Vande Bharat rail network. He added that the country must seize this moment to ensure India remains on this trajectory of bright and resilient growth. The Central Bureau of Investigation, CBI, has registered a case in connection with an alleged paper leak in the conduct of the National Eligibility Cum Entrance Test, NEET UG 2026. The agency has registered the case based on a written complaint received from Department of Higher Education, Ministry of Education. The government today said those who are involved in the alleged NEET UG paper leak incident will be nabbed and jailed so that the future of students are not adversely impacted. Addressing a press conference on NEET exam cancellation in New Delhi, DG National Testing Agency Abhishek Singh said that the agency will refund the amount of NEET UG examination fees to students. He said NTA will conduct a re-exam for students and it will be done in a fair manner and no additional fee will be charged for the re-exam. Chief Justice of India Surya Kant has announced to constitute a high-powered committee headed by Supreme Court Justice Arvind Kumar to prepare a blueprint for the modernization of courts across the country and secure a government allocation of 40 to 50,000 crore rupees for the purpose. The Judicial Infrastructure Advisory Committee will address infrastructural deficiencies in courts. Department of School Education and Literacy Secretary Sanjay Kumar has said that NCERT and CBSE have jointly introduced a new curriculum on computational thinking and artificial intelligence for students from class 3 to 8. Speaking on the initiative, Mr. Kumar said the curriculum has already been rolled out. And in IPL cricket, Gujarat Titans will take on Sunrisers Hyderabad in Ahmedabad today at 7:30 p.m. And that is the end of this news bulletin.
3: Akashbani Kolkata, Shonchoita. Ekhon shunben adhunik gaan. Shilpi Madhuchanda Bhattacharjo.

0: Good evening. This is Akashvani and I am Naresh Mago with the news at 9. The headlines. CBI registers case in alleged NEET paper leak issue. Multiple suspects detained across several states. In Tamil Nadu, AIADMK splits. Bigger faction with 30 MLAs set to support Vijay's TVK government. Floor test tomorrow. Chief Justice of India Suryakant constitutes high-powered committee to prepare blueprint for modernization of courts across the country. India to host two-day BRICS foreign ministers meeting beginning Thursday to exchange views on global and regional issues of mutual interest. Stock indices tank around 2% as elevated oil prices and US-Iran tensions dampen markets' confidence. And in badminton, Satvik Sairaj Ranki Reddy and Chirag Shetty advanced to the second round of Thailand Open in Bangkok. The Central Bureau of Investigation, CBI, has registered a case in connection with an alleged paper leak in the conduct of the National Eligibility Cum Entrance Test, NEET UG 2026. The agency has registered the case based on a written complaint received from Department of Higher Education, Ministry of Education. The agency stated the special CBI teams have been formed and dispatched to various locations for an investigation into the matter. The NEET UG 2026 examination was conducted by the National Testing Agency, NTA, on the 3rd of this month. In this case, the Rajasthan Police Special Operations Group, SOG, has so far detained 15 people. The SOG yesterday detained an alleged mastermind identified as Manish from Jaipur. Earlier, as per the sources, the Rajasthan Police SOG arrested 5 persons from Dehradun, including the alleged mastermind, Seeker-based career counsellor Rakesh Kumar, on 7th May. 4 NEET aspirants were also arrested the following day. Nashik police have also detained a man in connection with the NEET paper leak case. Addressing a press conference on NEET exam cancellation in New Delhi, DG National Testing Agency Abhishek Singh said, those who are involved in the alleged NEET UG paper leak incident will be nabbed and jailed. He said, the NTA will conduct a re-exam for students and it will be done in a fair manner and no additional fee will be charged for the re-exam.
1: हमने इस मैटर को सीबीआई को इंक्वायरी को दिया है.
2: We have handed over this matter to the Central Bureau of Investigation for inquiry, and all those involved in such wrongdoing will be sent to jail, so that students' future are not adversely affected in any way. Along with this, we will conduct the examination again in a completely fair manner, with no irregularities of any kind, and no additional fee will be charged for the re-examination.
1: Fees नहीं चार्ज करेंगे.
0: The political situation in Tamil Nadu has turned dramatic ahead of tomorrow's floor test for the newly elected TVK government led by Joseph Vijay. The All India Anna Dravida Munaitra Kadagam has split into two groups over extending support to the government. The faction led by former Chief Minister and Party General Secretary Edappadi K. Palaniswamy has directed party MLAs not to support the TVK government. Senior leader Agri Krishnamurthy has warned that any MLA violating the party whip would face expulsion. Meanwhile, another faction claiming the support of 30 MLAs has elected S.P. Velumani as the AIADMK Legislature Party leader. Leaders of the faction met the media today after a meeting at former Minister C.V. Shanmugam's residence. Shanmugam announced that the group will support the TVK government during the trust vote. The government has also secured the backing of the lone MLA of Amma Makkal Munetra Kadagam, S. Kamaraj, who was expelled from his party today. Chief Minister Vijay has been holding meetings with leaders of supporting parties since yesterday to consolidate support ahead of the floor test. Senior BJP leader Hemanta Biswa Sarma has taken oath as the Chief Minister of Assam for a second consecutive term. Governor Lakshman Prasad Acharya administered the oath of office in secrecy to him at a ceremony held at the Veterinary College ground in Khanapara, Guwahati.
3: মই শ্রী হিমন্ত বিশ্ব শর্মা ঈশ্বরৰ নামত শপত লওঁ যে বিধিৰ দ্বাৰা স্থাপিত ভাৰতৰ সংবিধানৰ প্ৰতি মই প্ৰকৃত বিশ্বাস আৰু আনুগত্য পোষণ কৰিম.
0: Along with Dr. Sharma, four MLAs were also sworn in as cabinet ministers. They include Rameshwar Teli and Ajanta Nyog from the BJP, Atul Bora from Aham Gana Parishad, and Charan Bora from Bodoland People's Front. Prime Minister Narendra Modi, Union Home Minister Amit Shah, Defence Minister

0: Rajnath Singh, several union ministers and chief ministers from NDA-ruled states attended the ceremony. Chief Justice of India Surya Kant has announced to constitute a high-powered committee headed by Supreme Court Justice Arvind Kumar to prepare a blueprint for the modernization of courts across the country and secure a government allocation of 40 to 50,000 crore rupees for the purpose. The Judicial Infrastructure Advisory Committee will address infrastructural deficiencies in courts through substantial financial support from the government. The committee has been tasked with submitting its detailed findings and funding requirements to Sanjeev Sanyal, a member of the Prime Minister's Economic Advisory Council, by 31st August this year. This is Akashwani giving you the news. For quick news updates round the clock, follow us on our X handle at AIR News Alerts. And for details of stories and more, log on to our website newsonair.gov.in and download News on AIR app. India will host the BRICS Foreign Ministers meeting on the 14th and 15th of this month. The meeting will be chaired by External Affairs Minister Dr. S. Jaishankar. Briefing the media in New Delhi today, External Affairs Ministry spokesperson Randhir Jaiswal said during the meeting, the foreign ministers of BRICS member countries will exchange views on global and regional issues of mutual interest. Talking about Prime Minister Narendra Modi's visit to the UAE, Mr. Jaiswal said that during the visit, there will be talks on energy security.
1: During the visit to the United Arab Emirates as well, discussions will take place on energy security. Apart from this, there will be also the Nordic Summit along with the visits to Norway, Sweden, Italy and the Netherlands. These countries are major hubs of innovation and India is also doing significant work in the innovation ecosystem. Therefore, discussions will take place on all these issues and how we can help lead India towards the vision of a developed nation.
0: Replying to a question on reports regarding China's support to Pakistan during Operation Sindoor, Mr. Jaiswal said that these reports corroborate what was known earlier. He said that Operation Sindoor was a precise, targeted and calibrated response to the terrorist attacks in Pahalgam.
1: Operation Sindoor was a precise, targeted and major response to the terrorist attack that took place in Pahalgam. Its objective was to destroy those terrorist infrastructures that are not only sponsored by the Pakistani state, but also operate from Pakistan and under its directions. Now, it is for those nations that consider themselves responsible to introspect and reflect on whether supporting efforts to protect terrorist infrastructure affects their reputation and global credibility.
0: Speaking about India's relations with Nepal, Mr. Jaiswal said both sides are now working closely to further deepen the partnership. Commerce and Industry Minister Piyush Goyal has said that the Indian economy has continued to show resilience amid global geopolitical and economic challenges with strong fundamentals and growing global confidence in India. Speaking at the CII Annual Business Summit 2026 in New Delhi today, he said India is capable of strengthening itself against all obstacles, be they economic, technological or geopolitical. He mentioned that the world is facing crises every day due to fragmented geopolitical and business conditions, but India has consistently converted adversity into opportunity.
2: We can overcome any international global challenge with great resilience. The world is going through a challenging time. The war in West Asia has certainly disrupted global trade and global investment flows. And in these trying times, India has a great opportunity to outshine others.
0: Addressing the summit, Niti Aayog member Rajiv Gauba said that in order to establish the structural foundation for India's future economy, the government has enhanced connectivity via PM Gati Shakti, broadened highways and developed the Vande Bharat rail network. Education Minister Dharmendra Pradhan, who also spoke at the summit, stressed the need for a skill-based education system. He said that in this regard, a strong credit system must be developed under the National Education Policy. Minister of New and Renewable Energy Prahlad Joshi today said that India has recorded the world's fastest growth in renewable energy capacity addition in a single year. Speaking at the CII Annual Business Summit, he highlighted the country's progress in the energy sector. Mr. Joshi said that India remains in a strong position despite the current global uncertainties.
3: According to the International Energy Agency, India has recorded the fastest growth of the RE capacity addition.

0: in single year. Non-fossil fuel, including hydro, it was 81 gigawatt. Today it is 288 gigawatt, 256% growth.
1: Union Home Minister Amit Shah said that the Narendra Modi government is working tirelessly towards building a cyber-secure Bharat. However, he emphasized that mule accounts remain a major challenge in curbing cyber crimes. The Indian Cyber Crime Coordination Center today signed an MOU with Reserve Bank Innovation Hub to strengthen collaboration in combating cyber-enabled financial frauds and curtailing mule accounts across the banking and digital payments ecosystem. In Maharashtra, 6 devotees were killed and around 15 injured after a wall collapsed during a religious gathering in Jat Tehsil of district this afternoon. More than 300 devotees had gathered at the site when strong winds accompanied by heavy rain lashed the area. The injured have been admitted to hospitals in Jat and Sangli Civil Hospital for treatment. Benchmark domestic equity indices slumped around 2% amid weak global cues as elevated oil prices and US-Iran tensions clouded the market's confidence. We have a report.
2: The Sensex plunged 1,456 points or 1.92% to close at 74,559. The Nifty shed 436 points or 1.83% to settle at 23,380. The broader market on the National Stock Exchange ended with deeper cuts. The mid-cap 100 slipped over 2.5%, while the small-cap 100 tumbled nearly 3.2%. Earlier, the markets opened lower and continued to witness persistent selling pressure throughout the trading session. In the forex market today, the rupee depreciated by 32 paise to close at a record low of 95 rupees and 63 paise against the US dollar. Rajesh Lake for Akashwani News.
1: The government has revised the release date of the provisional estimates of annual gross domestic product GDP and quarterly estimates of GDP for fourth quarter from the last working day of May to 7th June every year. The Ministry of Statistics and Program Implementation said that the provisional estimates will be released on the previous working day if 7th June is a holiday. The revision in the release schedule has been made after due consultation with the Advisory Committee on National Account Statistics. The Ministry said that the revision is aimed at further strengthening the data quality. The External Affairs Ministry today said that the registrations for Kailash Mansarovar Yatra 2026 are closing soon. In a social media post, the Ministry encouraged the interested candidates to apply for the Yatra before the 19th of this month. Candidates can visit kmy.gov.in for further details. The India Meteorological Department, IMD, has issued a red alert for heatwave conditions over Rajasthan for tomorrow. Similar conditions are likely to prevail over Gujarat, Maharashtra and West Madhya Pradesh till tomorrow. The Met Department has also forecast hot and humid weather over coastal Karnataka for tomorrow. In badminton, Indian shuttlers Sattvik Sairaj Ranki Reddy and Chirag Shetty began their Thailand Open 2026 tournament campaign with a hard-fought win in Bangkok today. Top seeds Sattvik Sairaj Ranki Reddy and Chirag Shetty defeated Indonesia's unranked pair of Putra Erwiansyah and Bagas Maulana 21-19, 23-21, 21-10 to enter the men's double second round. In IPL cricket, Gujarat Titans were 158 for 4 in 19 overs against Sunrisers Hyderabad at Ahmedabad when reports last came in. Earlier, Sunrisers Hyderabad won the toss and opted to bowl. And now before we end the bulletin, the headlines once again. CBI registers case in alleged NEET paper leak issue. Multiple suspects detained across several states. In Tamil Nadu, AIADMK splits. Bigger faction with 30 MLAs set to support Vijay's TVK government floor test tomorrow. Chief Justice of India Surya Kant constitutes high-powered committee to prepare blueprint for modernization of courts across the country. India to host two-day BRICS foreign ministers meeting beginning Thursday to exchange views on global and regional issues of mutual interest. Stock indices tank around 2% as elevated oil prices and US-Iran tensions dampen markets' confidence. And in badminton, Sattvik Sairaj Ranki Reddy and Chirag Shetty advance to second round of Thailand Open in Bangkok. That is all in the news at 9. Good night.
3: 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I am Sonu Sood, and today

0: The topic that we'll be having a discussion on is national interest and fiscal restraint amid global uncertainty. And to discuss this very important topic, we have with us renowned economist Sharad Kohli. Sharadji, warm welcome to you on Akashvani.
1: Thank you very much, Sonu, to you and all the listeners of Akashvani.
0: So Sharadji, as we all know that we are going through secondary challenge because of the West Asia crisis, due to the supply of energy sources being affected at the Strait of Hormuz. So if you could encapsulate for us briefly, how big a challenge is it for India from the point of view of energy security of the country?
1: The Prime Minister is recommending to the people, he's making the appeal. Obviously, it is of paramount importance. There is no doubt about that. If you try and understand this by numbers, so no. The problem boils down to the forex reserves and the crude oil prices, which have been hovering around 105, 106. They went up to 126. And then on Friday, when there was some hope of a truce happening between Iran and US, they came down below 100. And there was a ray of hope that probably the worst of the situation may be over. But then, as the weekend passed, just when we thought things are getting over, it came back again, because this yes and no on the pact being signed, or a deal being signed between Iran and US, it just remains to be too elusive. And I think this is when the Prime Minister must have realized that doesn't seem to be getting over in a hurry. This seems to be dragging on and on. And this is definitely putting pressure on our forex reserves, which have come down below $700 billion. And you know, with 87% Sonu of our total crude requirements being imported, $140 billion, and close to that was our total import bill simply of crude oil. Add to this the electronic components and electric equipment that we import from abroad, which is close to $115 to $120 billion. I'm naming the top three items which we spend our forex, precious forex shall I say, on. And the third item is, everybody would be surprised, $72 billion of gold being imported in the financial year 25-26. This used to be 58 in the prior year. Right. And the year prior to that, it was merely 45. So you can imagine the kind of increase that we've been, or kind of hike that has been observed in these imports. So I think that is where concern of the Prime Minister came. And he felt that if people of the country, they contribute their own small little bit, either by way of not buying gold for a year, or by way of not going and celebrating, having destination weddings, not traveling abroad for no reason, pooling away their cars, saving unnecessary travel, work from home, you know, schools going online, virtual meetings. I think if everybody starts contributing, the country is made up of people. Country doesn't have any identity of its own. So right. He thought, let the people come forward and they should understand these economics and the crisis behind it.
0: In fact, the Prime Minister explained very beautifully small steps that need to be taken to conserve energy, to conserve the foreign exchange reserves of the country. Sharadji, you know, the Prime Minister, he has said that these are small steps of austerity which people have to take, and it's in national interest. So how far do you think this is going to have an impact?
1: Earlier, Prime Minister used to recommend it was because of either environmental reasons and for health reasons, or for being Swadeshi, that is vocal for local. But now there is a new dimension. If you see what is common in these seven appeals that I was reviewing, I think the common thread in these appeals is saving the precious resources with regard to the foreign exchange. And I think if you see, if it runs right through, if you take work from home, which is people trying to not to move around too much, you save petrol and diesel, not buying gold, again there is forex reserve. Public transport, again there is forex reserve. Cutting down on cooking oil, I think many people don't even know that we imported $20 to $22 billion of edible oil, which is also not good for our health. We should start using, you know, mustard oil and other domestic oils instead of putting such a heavy load on our forex reserve just because of edible oils. Right. Then again, fertilizers. Why forget about fertilizers? DAP, the diammonium phosphate. You know, it harms, Prime Minister spoke of, it harms the productivity of the land. It is toxic. You know, so many cases of cancer have been observed because of the use of certain kind of fertilizers, and quite a few of them are being imported. So he promoted organic farming, that you should try and get into organic farming. Absolutely. Then, you know, using Swadeshi, the brand products, not spending your precious foreign exchange on imported products and going after those foreign brands, going and doing weddings abroad, you know, going and destination weddings, spending thousands and thousands of dollars on that. Because every time somebody travels abroad, we should not forget there's a BTQ, the basic travel quota, and you have to get a foreign exchange issued, and you start spending in foreign exchange.
0: Right.
1: So everything that he recommended has got a common thread of saving the forex reserves. People have to understand the economics behind.

0: And that's where I think the role of Akashvani running these kind of shows and trying to decipher people as to what exactly Prime Minister means when he says that. Yeah,
1: absolutely. So let's listen in to the specific appeal by Prime Minister to all Indians, a national call for collective responsibility.
2: मेरी देश के हर नागरिक से अपील है, जहां संभव हो पेट्रोल डीजल का उपयोग कम करें, मेट्रो का उपयोग करें, इलेक्ट्रिक बस और पब्लिक ट्रांसपोर्ट का अधिक इस्तेमाल करें, कार पुलिंग को बढ़ावा दें, जिनके पास 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
1: Sharad ji, as we heard, you know, these are all very practical and doable suggestions. Can you just explain to us that how they are going to impact the fiscal health of the country, of the central government's finances?
0: Well, as I said, Sonu, that what runs common amongst all these appeals that which Honorable Prime Minister made is saving the forex reserves for now. The people need to understand that there's so many things that we do in our daily lives, and a lot of them relates to our lifestyle. You know, for example, using edible oils or consuming crops which are full of fertilizers, which may look very beautiful but may not be very good for your health. Then traveling abroad too often. I mean, what we have in our country, we've got mountains, we've got sea, we've got rivers, we've got forests. We've got every single thing. You thought of going to Switzerland, you can probably think of going to Kashmir. You want to go to lake type waters, you want to enjoy greenery and waters together, go to the backwaters of Kerala. You want to enjoy sea, go to, you were fond of going to Maldives, Mauritius or Bali, why not track down Goa and so many other beaches? So I think everything that people enjoy while going abroad, they are all here. So that is a change of lifestyle, I would say. And work from home, it's not that we are not doing. I mean, a lot of companies, even after COVID, Sonu, some of the companies have permanently gone into work from home, or they have a hybrid structure that you come to office for 2 days or 3 days and you are allowed to work from home. So technology today lets us do that. So it will save traffic, it will save environment as well. So I think people have to understand that their small contribution can go a very, very long way in saving these forex, because we at this point of time, Sonu, do not know as to how long this crisis is going to drag on, because this just seems to be dragging on and on. It's been 2 months plus now and end doesn't seem to be in sight. So if this drags on for far too long, we would be in a situation, and look at our oil marketing companies, they're making a monthly loss of 30,000 crore rupees. I'm talking of petrol and diesel, and there would be a time in the near future, Sonu, that they will probably have to take a call. So I personally feel that Prime Minister's appeal made to people could be a precursor, that either people should start being conscious of this fact that these resources are not unlimited.
1: Right.
0: Otherwise, you know, the government will have to at some point take a call. All these OMCs would have to take a call to pass it on to the consumers, which will fuel inflation. And that's what Prime Minister doesn't want should happen to the people.
1: Absolutely. So you think that apart from the measures outlined by the government, which are essentially people have to adopt voluntarily, there can be tougher measures by the government, like increase in retail prices of petrol, diesel, or steps to curb imports, which are steps which have been taken by so many countries around the world. They have already been taken by so many developed countries. So many countries' availability of essential commodities has been hit. But in our country, the situation has been managed, the way the crisis has been managed. What would you say about that?
0: Well, I think not many people know that India is amongst the very, very few countries where for the common man, petrol and diesel prices have not been increased. America, which is supposed to be the largest producer of crude oil, itself has seen an almost 100% rise in the price of gas. They call it gasoline, we call it petrol and diesel. They measure it in gallon, we measure in liters. I think America itself has been facing the problem, right from America to Australia, right from Europe to Africa. There are very few countries, and India, we can proudly say, that India is amongst very few countries who managed to survive this, because India was in a very good fiscal position. India's economic condition was very, very healthy, which is why we could bear this brunt for a longer time, and we are still bearing it. Mm-hmm. But then he's already indicated that yes, there is fiscal pressure on the economy, there is pressure on the foreign exchange. It seems to be draining out faster than what government would have planned. It seems to be draining out in the things which are probably avoidable. I mean, if somebody going and spending $200,000 or $300,000 on a destination wedding, I think that's very, very avoidable. You're buying $72 billion of gold, and somebody told me yesterday that in India, weddings can't happen without gold. I said, why not? In the ancient times, the weddings used to happen by decorating a bride by flowers, not by gold. So I think that is what people need to understand. They have to change their habits to make a change in somebody's life.
1: Yeah.
0: Is a tough call, quite understandable. But then extraordinary situations demand extraordinary actions. I think that is what people have to realize.
1: Former Chairman and Managing Director, Engineers India Limited, Vartika Shukla, spoke to us and told us how the government is protecting citizens from the impact of oil price shocks.
3: Despite doubling of the crude prices, the challenges in supplies, in shipping, the Indian government has still held the prices of steady level of the February level for gasoline at 95 rupees a litre, if you talk of Delhi, and about 87.7 rupees a litre for diesel. Now, that's saying something. That means it has insulated the whole ecosystem from inflationary pressures. The jet fuel for the domestic supplies have been increased at a very reasonable number. Plus, if you see the support which the government of India has given to the industry, the airline industry, also speaks volumes of the commitment to keep the economy stable at its growth path.
1: So Sharadji, talking about foreign exchange reserves, yesterday the interministerial meeting, they gave the information that they're a little over $700 billion. So you feel that this is also a preemptive, a foresighted, a visionary approach which is being taken by the government?
0: In any given situation, $700 billion, Sonu, was a very healthy reserve. In fact, my back of the envelope calculation says that it would have lasted for almost 11 months as far as India's total import requirements are concerned. But in a situation where our crude oil import bill has gone up from $60-$65 per barrel, which it used to be before the war started, it is now hovering well over $100. So you can imagine almost 50% to 60% rise in those prices.
1: Right.
0: I think that is what is causing the pain, because now this 11 months is going to shrink down to probably 6 months, 7 months. And I think that is a preemptive thought which Prime Minister had, which he wanted to share with people. He wanted to share with people in the format of bill that if we have to pay for crude oil, we don't have a choice. And we do need crude oil. Imagine a situation without crude oil in this country. It is better to be without a destination wedding. It is better to be without buying gold than to be without crude oil. I think that is the trade-off which people would have to understand, Sonu.
1: So when you're talking about the fiscal health of the country, can you tell us right now, if we see the GDP growth and the inflation both seem to be under control, but you feel that they can come under pressure if these preemptive measures are not taken, if everybody does not contribute to decreasing the imports by taking these little steps?
0: At the root of inflation is at this point of time crude oil, because all the inputs, even FMCG companies, paints, chemicals, fertilizers, practically every sector of the industry is facing an input cost problem. Their top lines have shrunk, their bottom lines have shrunk. That is what is putting pressure. The tax collections will go down. So in economics, this causes a chain reaction. And I think a lot of things are already experiencing inflation at this point of time. So I think the fiscal load is getting more and more severe as far as the country is concerned. It's not easy for every single person in the country to understand economics. But I'm sure when it is coming from the mouth of the Prime Minister himself, I think people can understand this simple economics better than anybody else who can explain to the masses as big as 140 to 45 crores.
1: Charaji, thank you so much for explaining to us the importance of this collective responsibility that all of us have towards national interest. So thank you so much.
0: Thank you so much.
1: Listeners, you can also listen to this program on our mobile app, News on AIR, and our YouTube channel, News on AIR Official. Spotlight.

0: Money Talk.
1: Welcome to Money Talk. My name is Rajesh Lake, and today we are diving into the rise of India's

0: toy industry. Fascinating transformation, one that's happening right in the toy box. From being heavily dependent on cheap imports, India is now emerging as a serious player in the global toy market. But how did this happen? What policies, innovations, and entrepreneurs drove this change? And where do we go from here? To help us understand this exciting journey, today we have with us our expert, Vinod Kumar, President of India SME Forum, who has closely been tracking this sector. Welcome to Money Talk, Vinod.
1: Thank you very much. Such a pleasure to be here.
0: India's toy industry has undergone a remarkable turnaround. Imports have come down by 52%. Exports have soared by an extraordinary 239%. And the Indian toys are now reaching over 150 countries across the globe. All this in just about 8 years. In simple terms, Vinod, what triggered this transformation?
1: As you rightly mentioned, India's toy manufacturing ecosystem has undergone, I'd say, a significant transformation under the leadership of Honorable Prime Minister Shri Narendra Modi, where we have evolved from being heavily import dependent to becoming an emerging global manufacturing and export hub. And this has contributed specifically to micro, small, medium enterprises, startups, artisans, and enterprises that are primarily design-led. Now, if we look at overall, maybe 7, 8, 10 years back, almost 85% of the toys that were sold in India were imported. And these were imported primarily from low-cost manufacturing economies. Now, Indian toy makers, especially micro or small enterprises, traditional clusters and artisans, basically struggled with issues of unfair competition. There was lack of quality standards. There were fragmented supply chains. And obviously, you know, majority of these people did not have very good design capabilities and market access. However, you know, when we look at what exactly has happened the last decade, there's been a combination of policy reforms, quality regulation, local manufacturing incentives, and the broader vision of, I'd say, Atmanirbhar Bharat, through which the ecosystem has witnessed remarkable momentum, I'd say. One of the most important interventions was the strengthening of the quality control orders, the QCOs as we know them, and the mandatory BIS standard for toys, which curbed the inflow of substandard imports and created sort of a level playing field for Indian clusters that were engaged in manufacturing toys. There was also a simultaneous increase in custom duty on imported toys, which encouraged domestic manufacturing and also investments into local production capabilities. You may all remember that the government identified toys as a, I'd say, priority sector under the Vocal for Local and Make in India campaigns, which the Honorable Prime Minister pushed for, which gave a major boost to domestic entrepreneurs, women-led enterprises, artisans, and everybody engaged in wooden toys, educational toys, electronic toys, STEM-based learning products. So you had traditional toy clusters. For example, from Karnataka, there was the Chennapatna. From the state of Andhra Pradesh, we had the Kondapalli, Etikopakka. There were toy clusters in Varanasi. They all received a lot of attention for preservation, modernization, and global branding. Now, from there, we've also seen that we had the Startup India initiative, which sort of brought in the digital commerce platforms, including the ONDC, GEM, and all the other e-commerce marketplaces that democratized market access for small toy manufacturers. And I'd say another very important shift, which has been the integration of toys with India's education and skilling vision under the National Education Policy 2020, where we've all seen the emphasis on experiential learning, creativity, problem solving, indigenous knowledge systems, which have had increased demand, whether it was for educational, scientific, cultural, or do-it-yourself toys, which are manufactured in India. Overall, I feel under Prime Minister Modi's leadership, the toy industry is no longer just a consumer goods segment, but it has become a strategic sector, which is linked to manufacturing, culture, creativity, skilling, child development, and obviously exports. This is what I feel is a situation where India is standing at the threshold of not just being a large market for toys, but we are now also globally recognized for safe, innovative, culturally rooted, and high quality toy manufacturing led by micro and small enterprises.
0: Okay, that's quite an introduction as to what triggered the transformation. What were the key policy measures, Vinod, that made the imports fall by up to

0: invested in better manufacturing practices. So today, what you have is you don't have people that are just making products for the Indian market, but for a globally competitive ecosystem throughout the world. And Indian consumers obviously have this improved consumer trust in Make in India products. You've seen huge emergence due to the Startup India initiative, where you have had startups which are focused on STEM toys, educational kits, do-it-yourself learning products, AI-enabled learning tools, sustainable toys, culturally rooted Indian storytelling products. And that is where you are finding even the generational toy makers that are finding opportunities in combining manufacturing with education, creativity, digital learning. We just heard this from this artisan from Sawantwadi. We've had toy clusters from Etikopaka, for example, or Kondapalli or Chennapatna, which have actually seen renewed attention throughout the world. And they've seen exports from India, which, again, due to the emergence of e-commerce platforms, digital marketplaces, and people around the world coming to know about the fact that, what we offer is something that no other country in the world offers. We offer completely organic toys, and they are highly educational. I remember, even in my own childhood, toys from Chennapatna that used to come, and how we used to use them to spur our creativity and stuff. So today, MSMEs have much easier access to affordable finance. We have common testing and education facilities for capacity building of entrepreneurs through the Vishwakarma and all the other schemes that the government of India has put in place. There's great branding and export promotion support that's happening through e-commerce and non-e-commerce platforms.
1: So,
0: Logistics costs have
1: okay,
0: reduced
1: considerably.
0: definitely.
1: Okay.
0: And we're seeing manufacturing clusters which have huge plug-and-play infrastructure that is actually being developed. Overall, I'd say the government's toy story is not just a sectoral policy, but a proof point that India can successfully rebuild domestic manufacturing
1: Okay, Vinod,
0: ecosystems.
1: in continuation to what you just mentioned, and you also mentioned about a rich tradition of wooden fabric and handcrafted toys from Chennapatna to Kondapalli. These artisans benefiting from the government's production-linked incentive scheme and quality control orders play in reshaping this industry.
0: Absolutely. You see, what you are able to see today is a structural shift in the ecosystem from a largely import-driven toy market where you had only traders which were simply importing and distributing products. Our domestic manufacturing at very low scale. So what has happened is that people today have access to cluster-based schemes. People have access to financing through multiple mechanisms, right from the PMEGP program to the Stand Up India, Startup India programs, where women have got access to more finance. Those that are marginalized society entrepreneurs, they have gone a huge spur from the SC/ST hub initiatives of Stand Up and Startup and all that. You have traditional clusters which have been revived by various mechanisms of the government of India through cluster interventions and all that. You have women-led and artisan-led opportunities that have been brought about by the Vishwakarma scheme. And obviously, you had formalization through the BIS certification, better integration with e-commerce and export channels and all of that. So overall, under the Prime Minister's leadership, the sector has evolved from a low priority import market into a manufacturing opportunity, which has provided a platform to our cultural and creative industry, our startup and innovation sector, our women friendly micro and small enterprises, and created a global export opportunity where there none existed.
1: Okay.
0: So this is a lesson that we need to learn on how to reduce dependence on imports and how to actually build sectors that can actually be globally competitive in the longer run.
1: Okay. From policy reforms to passionate entrepreneurs, from ancient craft traditions to modern manufacturing, the rise of India's toy industry is truly a story of determination and vision. Thank you, Vinod, so much for joining us today and sharing your rich insights.
0: Pleasure is all mine. Thank you very much for having me.
1: Listeners, you can also listen to this program on our mobile app, News on AIR, and our YouTube channel, News on AIR Official.
2: 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Manthan.

0: In Nepal, 5 people killed and 20 injured after passenger bus crashed in Lumbini province. In badminton, Sattvik Sairaj Ranki Reddy and Chirag Shetty advanced to second round of Thailand Open in Bangkok. And now the news in detail. India will host the BRICS Foreign Ministers meeting on the 14th and 15th of this month. The meeting will be chaired by External Affairs Minister Dr. S. Jayashankar. Briefing media in New Delhi today, External Affairs Ministry spokesperson Randhir Jaiswal said, during the meeting, the foreign ministers of BRICS member countries will exchange views on global and regional issues of mutual interest. Talking about Prime Minister Modi's visit to UAE, Mr. Jaiswal said that during the visit there will be talks on energy security.
1: During the visit to the United Arab Emirates as well, discussions will take place on energy security. Apart from this, there will be also the Nordic Summit along with the visits from Norway, Sweden, Italy and the Netherlands. These countries are major hubs of innovation and India is also doing significant work in the innovation ecosystem. Therefore, discussions will take place on all these issues and how we can help lead India towards the vision of a developed nation.
0: Replying to question on reports regarding China's support to Pakistan during Operation Sindoor, Mr. Jaiswal said that these reports corroborate what was known earlier. He said that Operation Sindoor was a precise, targeted and calibrated response to the terrorist attacks in Pahalgam.
1: Operation Sindoor was a precise, targeted and major response to the terrorist attack that took place in Pahalgam. Its objective was to destroy those terrorist infrastructures that are not only sponsored by the Pakistani state but also operate from Pakistan and under its directions. Now, it is for those nations that consider themselves responsible to introspect and reflect on whether supporting efforts to protect terrorist infrastructure affects their reputation and global credibility.
0: Speaking about India's relations with Nepal, Mr. Jaiswal said that both sides are now working closely to further deepen the partnership. British Prime Minister Keir Starmer has defended his leadership amid growing pressure within the ruling Labour Party. Some ministers and party members are demanding that he announced a timetable for stepping down as party leader. During an important cabinet meeting at 10 Downing Street, Mr. Starmer said that he would continue to focus on governing the country despite criticism following the Labour Party's poor performance in the recent local elections. The pressure on Mr. Starmer increased after Junior Housing Minister Miata Fanbule resigned from the government. However, Mr. Starmer said the required threshold of 20% MPs to challenge the Labour leader had not been met. Addressing his cabinet colleagues, Mr. Starmer said he takes full responsibility for the election results and remains committed to delivering the changes promised by the government. Israel's parliament, the Knesset, has passed legislation establishing a special military tribunal to prosecute Palestinian militants accused of involvement in the October 7 attacks on Israel. According to local media reports, the bill was approved with 93 votes in favor and none against, reflecting rare bipartisan support in the Knesset. The law provides for the creation of a special court within Israel's military justice system to try nearly 300 alleged militants who were captured by Israeli security forces during the October 7 attack and have remained in detention since then. Under the legislation, the tribunal will be authorized to prosecute defendants on charges including genocide, harming Israeli sovereignty, causing war, assisting an enemy during wartime, and terrorism. According to local media reports, between 5,000 to 6,000 Palestinian militants, primarily from Hamas, along with members of other armed groups, entered Israel by land, sea and air on 7th October 2023. Four women and one man were killed while 20 others sustained injuries after a passenger bus met with an accident in Arghakhanchi district of Lumbini province in Nepal today. According to police, the bus carrying around 30 passengers was returning to Parbat district after a pilgrimage visit to the Supadevrali temple when it veered off the road and plunged nearly 100 meters at Durga Panth Kudule in Panini rural municipality 8. Rescue operations were carried out jointly by local residents and police personnel. The injured were rescued and shifted to the district hospital and mission hospital in Palpa for treatment. This is Akashvani. 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We bring you the top international news and updates from around the globe.

0: Welcome back. U.S. Ambassador to Israel Mike Huckabee has said that Israel sent Iron Dome anti-missile batteries and personnel to operate them to the United Arab Emirates during the Iran war. His remarks highlight the growing defense ties between Israel and the UAE, both of which have long viewed Iran with suspicion as a fragile ceasefire in the conflict continues to hold. The move also marks the first publicly acknowledged deployment of Israeli military personnel to the Emirates. The UAE formally recognized Israel in 2020 under the Abraham Accords. Neither the UAE nor Israel immediately commented on Huckabee's acknowledgement. Minister of New and Renewable Energy Prahlad Joshi today said that India has recorded the world's fastest growth in renewable energy capacity addition in a single year. Speaking at the CII Annual Business Summit, he highlighted the country's progress in the energy sector. Mr. Joshi said that India remains in a strong position despite current global uncertainties.
1: According to the International Energy Agency, India has recorded the fastest growth of the RE capacity addition in a single year. Non-fossil fuel, including hydro, it was 81 gigawatt. Today it is 288 gigawatt, 256% growth.
0: Commerce and Industry Minister Piyush Goyal said that Indian economy has continued to show resilience amid global geopolitical and economic challenges, with strong fundamentals and growing global confidence in India. Speaking at the CII Annual Business Summit 2026 in New Delhi today, he said India is capable of strengthening itself against all obstacles, be they economic, technological or geopolitical. He mentioned that the world is facing crises every day due to fragmented geopolitical and business conditions, but India has consistently converted adversity into opportunity.
2: We can overcome any international global challenge with great resilience. The world is going through a challenging time. The war in West Asia has certainly disrupted global trade and global investment flows. And in these trying times, India has a great opportunity to outshine others.
0: Referring to IMF standards, he said that the country currently has foreign exchange reserves sufficient to cover nearly 11 months of imports, placing the country in a very strong position globally. A Spanish passenger evacuated from the cruise ship at the center of a Hunter virus outbreak has tested positive for the virus. Spain's health ministry today said that the passenger with the new confirmed case of Hunter virus was in quarantine in a military hospital in Madrid. With the evacuation of all passengers and many crew members completed, the MV Hondius is now sailing back to the Netherlands, where it will be cleaned and disinfected. Meanwhile, 12 staff members at a Dutch hospital where a Hunter virus patient is being treated were told to quarantine after incorrectly handling bodily fluids. In badminton, Indian shuttlers Sattvik Sairaj Ranki Reddy and Chirag Shetty began their Thailand Open 2026 tournament campaign with a hard-fought win in Bangkok today. Top seeds Sattvik Sairaj Ranki Reddy and Chirag Shetty defeated Indonesia's unranked pair of Putra Erwiansyah and Bagas Maulana to enter the men's doubles second round. The Indian pair will face Malaysia's Brian Jeremy Gunting and Muhammad Haikal next. Sattvik Sairaj and Chirag are eyeing their third Thailand Open title. And now, before we close, here are the highlights of the bulletin. India to host two-day BRICS foreign ministers meeting beginning Thursday to exchange views on global and regional issues of mutual interest. British Prime Minister Keir Starmer rejects resignation calls after local election setback, says required threshold of 20% MP not met. Israel's Knesset passes law creating military tribunal to prosecute October 7 attackers. In Nepal, 5 people killed and 20 injured after a passenger bus crashed in Lumbini province. In badminton, Sattvik Sairaj Ranki Reddy and Chirag Shetty advanced to second round of Thailand Open in Bangkok. That concludes tonight's World News. For more updates, stay tuned to Akashvani. Good night.
3: The news is relayed to you from our studios in Delhi. You are tuned to the Sanchita channel of Akashvani Kolkata, broadcasting on 297.6 meters, that is on 1008 kilohertz medium wave.

Here's an important announcement. The 136th Dak Adalat, under the chairmanship of the Chief Postmaster General, West Bengal Circle, will be held on the 17th of June 2026 at 11:30 hours in the office of the Chief Postmaster General, West Bengal Circle, Jogajog Bhavan, P36, CR Avenue, Kolkata 12, through Google Meet, that is, video conference. The Adalat will attend to complaints concerning postal services of West Bengal, Sikkim and the Andaman and Nicobar Islands. The complaint must contain full details including reference number, date of letter received earlier from various postal authorities and the mobile number of the complainant. The complaint should be addressed to C.S.C. Das, ADPS, CS, Office of the Chief Postmaster General, West Bengal Circle, P36, CR Avenue, Kolkata 12, so as to reach on or before the 1st of June 2026 by post or through email at email ID cpmgwh@indiapost.gov.in, that is cpmgwh@indiapost.gov.in, or adpgcowp@gmail.com, or pg.wb@indiapost.gov.in. The complainant is requested to attend Dak Adalat through Google Meet, that is video conference, on the scheduled date and time. For any clarification, ADPS CS could be contacted at telephone number 033-2212-0250 or 033-2212-0612 or 033-2212-0500. The applications for Dak Adalat should be superscribed with the words Dak Adalat, cases involving legal matters, for example, succession, etc., and policy matters will not be taken up in the mentioned Dak Adalat. And that is the end of this announcement.

That was Kenny Dorham, jazz trumpeter, singer and composer with Aphrodisia. Coming up now, Miles Davis. This track is called Water on

And with that, we bring this edition of Jazz Time to a close. Thank you for joining us. Good night. Please stand by for the news to relate to you from our studios in Delhi.

0: led by Joseph Vijay. The All India Anna Dravida Munnetra Kalagam has split into two groups over extending support to the government. The faction led by former Chief Minister and Party General Secretary Edappadi K. Palaniswamy has directed party MLAs not to support the TVK government. Senior leader Agri Krishnamurthy has warned that any MLA violating the party whip would face expulsion. Meanwhile, another faction claiming the support of 30 MLAs has elected SP Velumani as the AIADMK legislature party leader. Leaders of the faction met the media today after a meeting at former minister C.V. Shanmugam's residence. Shanmugam announced that the group will support the TVK government during the trust vote. Senior BJP leader Himanta Biswa Sarma has taken oath as the Chief Minister of Assam for a second consecutive term. Governor Lakshman Prasad Acharya administered the oath of office and secrecy to him at a ceremony held at the Veterinary College ground in Kanapara, Guwahati. Along with Dr. Sarma, four MLAs were also sworn in as cabinet ministers. Prime Minister Narendra Modi, Union Home Minister Amit Shah, Defence Minister Rajnath Singh, several Union Ministers and Chief Ministers from NDA-ruled states attended the ceremony. Chief Justice of India Surya Kant has announced to constitute a high-powered committee headed by Supreme Court Justice Arvind Kumar to prepare a blueprint for the modernization of courts across the country and secure a government allocation of 40 to 50,000 crore rupees for the purpose. The Judicial Infrastructure Advisory Committee will address infrastructural deficiencies in courts through substantial financial support from the government. The Ministry of Education today organized a high-level diplomatic interaction on Bharat Innovates 2026 in New Delhi as part of preparations for the Global Innovation Event scheduled to be held in Nice, France from 14th to 16th of June next year under the India-France Year of Innovation. The interaction brought together ambassadors, high commissioners, diplomats and government officials to discuss opportunities for global collaboration through India's growing innovation ecosystem. India will host the BRICS Foreign Ministers meeting on the 14th and 15th of this month. The meeting will be chaired by External Affairs Minister Dr. S. Jayashankar. Briefing media in New Delhi today, External Affairs Ministry spokesperson Randhir Jaiswal said during the meeting, the foreign ministers of BRICS member countries will exchange views on global and regional issues of mutual interest. In Maharashtra, six devotees were killed and around 15 others injured after a wall collapsed during a religious gathering in Jat Tehsil of district this afternoon. More than 300 devotees had gathered at the site when strong winds accompanied by heavy rain lashed the area. The injured have been admitted to hospitals in Jat and Sangli Civil Hospital for treatment. Uttar Pradesh Chief Minister Yogi Adityanath has appealed to the people of the state for practical implementation of Prime Minister Modi's call. He urged citizens to reduce fuel consumption and avoid unnecessary purchase of gold. In IPL cricket, Gujarat Titans defeated Sunrisers Hyderabad by 82 runs at the Narendra Modi Stadium in Ahmedabad tonight, chasing a target of 169 runs. Sunrisers Hyderabad were all out for 86 runs in 14.5 overs. Earlier put into bat, Gujarat Titans posted 168 runs for the loss of 5 wickets in their allotted 20 overs. And that is the end of this news bulletin.
1: আকাশবাণী কলকাতা অনুষ্ঠান শুনছেন সঞ্চয়িতা প্রচার তরঙ্গে মিডিয়াম ওয়েভে 297.6 মিটার অর্থাৎ 1008 কিলোহার্টজে। এখন শুনবেন হিন্দি ছায়াছবির গান। এই অনুষ্ঠানে আজকের প্রথম গান শুনে নিন লেকিন ছায়াছবি থেকে লতা মঙ্গেশকরের কণ্ঠে।